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4: I'm Noble McIntyre of McIntyre Law, and I represent hundreds of Oklahoma families who've been forced to sue their insurance company because of a secret program designed to deny their claims. 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

0: 500. You got Scooble pitching like Scooble again. You found something in Melton is in the starting rotation and whatever. It's kind of like, oh boy, they are very confused right now.
1: Mize is starting to pitch a little bit better. He's on the hill today. All of a sudden, the rest of the division doesn't look quite as good as it did a month ago. Man,
0: I know.
1: I mean, they really need to. I don't think they're going to.
0: Yeah, I don't know. That is a very, very confusing situation. The next week of games has never meant more to the future of a franchise's season than what's going to happen with the Tigers over the next week or not, if they can inch closer to 500 or if they just fall further away. The Cubs also traded for Aaron Civale. Cubs pitching staff just absolutely depleted, so they had to get somebody in there. Low level minor leaguer is who they traded to get Aaron Civale in there. We are just getting started. Of course, all the Open Championship talk. We got a baseball game about to first pitch as well. Ready, Set, Bet here on VSiN, the Sports Betting Network.
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0: Ready, Set, Bet here on VSiN, the Sports Betting Network. Matt Brown, Mike Somich, appreciate you guys being with us here on a Sunday. Sirius Channel 158, YouTube TV. Make that quad box. Watch the final round of the British Open, but listen to us. It'll be great commentary. We'll talk about everything that we see. And, of course, give you any betting insights if there are any that present themselves. And, you know, we're also on our VSiN Watch app. If you are a VSiN Pro subscriber, you can watch the video part of that. 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And, Mike, Scheffler, as we mentioned, missed the putt, and then he missed the comebacker. So he does fall to 7 under in the clubhouse T4 currently. That is obviously just of note if you have a

0: Marner's big two-run home run yesterday helped the Rangers come back and defeat the Atlanta Braves. Brandon Nimmo helped out later that inning with a two-run go-ahead single. Texas erased the deficit. They even up the series with Jacob Ladd shutting the door once again, setting up the rubber game of this three-game set today from Truist Park in Atlanta. Welcome into Rangers Game Day, presented by Yellowwood, alongside David Murphy and Brad Miller. Jared Sandler, happy to be with you. Brad, you mentioned the other day it's about winning series. We know that. We talk about that all the time. Two first-place teams, Rangers can win a series today with Nathan Eovaldi on the hill.
1: And Evo Day is my favorite day of the week. It's an unofficial holiday, and yeah, I feel good about the Rangers' chances today with Nate on the bump.
2: While you never love to lose the first game of a series, when it's a guy in Chris Sale that's going up against you, you can take those losses, especially when the Braves offense explodes. So, yeah, the Rangers have the momentum going into today.
0: All right, well, down on the field, getting a little tan in before the game starts, we say hello to Laura Stickles. Laura, hopefully you're staying cool down there.
3: Yeah, Jared, it's not gone past me, the fact that you guys were moved up to the booth while I am still suffering down on the field, but I will tough it out. And another really tough person on this Rangers team, like you guys just mentioned, is Nathan Eovaldi. He was bumped back a couple days because he came back from the break just not feeling exactly like himself, but he did say yesterday that he's feeling much better, and today he feels great. So he's starting today. Now, I asked Skip Schumacher if there's going to be any limitations on him. Skip didn't necessarily say yes, but he did say he's the type of guy that you really need to monitor, because he'll always tell you, even if he's not, that he is feeling okay. So he is sometimes that kind of player that you need to save from himself a bit, but it's always good to see Nathan Eovaldi back on the bump and puts the Rangers in a good spot today.
0: Yeah, he had an X north of 100. I'm sure that Evo's been hydrating now 48 hours in advance of the start. Now, I guess some good news about Jacob deGrom, Laura?
3: Yeah, Jacob deGrom will be starting tomorrow. Now, he did have to skip his last start before the break because he was dealing with some residual glute tightness from that last start. But when I spoke with him today, he felt really good coming out of his bullpen yesterday. Now, this does seem to be something that he might need to manage going forward the rest of the season, but he feels confident in his treatment plan. And Murph and Brad, I'm sure you guys can attest to it. At this point in the season, all of these guys have something they're managing.
1: Yeah, I feel like you have bumps and bruises and, you know, you're definitely tired, exhausted mentally, but yeah, it's a great thing for the Rangers. As many starts they can get out of Nate Eovaldi, Jacob deGrom, the better.
2: That's that weird feeling coming out of the All-Star break, too. It's like your body almost feels too good for a minute. You almost get used to playing with some type of bump or bruise.
0: Now, Laura, you should see Brad's stretching routine even now. He's still managing stuff before the pregame. Hey, Laura, stay cool down there, please.
3: I'll do my best. If you guys send me an ice cream, I heard it's National Ice Cream Day, I would happily take one down here.
0: Oh, wow. Wow. I didn't know about that. That should have been Laura's first update, is it's National Ice Cream Day. Thanks so much, Laura.
3: Thank you.
0: All right. Well, I kind of want to just totally veer off course and talk ice cream for the next 10 minutes, but maybe we'll save that a little later on. If the Rangers get a win, we can talk about some celebratory ice creams. I want to discuss the second half. I know this is day three of the second half, but well, we had some business to take care of the first 2 days. What's the thing that jumps out to you guys as you think about what the Rangers have ahead of them here in the second half? Murph, I'll start with you.
2: Well, obviously, the schedule is a little bit difficult, so you're going to find out exactly who you are. That's what it looks like from a team standpoint. Individually, I'd love to see Wyatt Langford just take the reins of this offense and just take it and run with it. No Seager for right now. Obviously, we'd love to get those guys back in the lineup. And then Evan Carter. I feel like those two guys have been talked about as the core of this offense, this young offense, for a long time. Evan had a big swing yesterday. Hopefully, he can continue to build on that.
1: And I think some of these reinforcements we brought in have been kind of the heartbeat of the team, right? Obviously, Zeke Duran filling in. Then it was Elias Diaz and Nicky Lopez providing a spark. And I'm with Murph. I want to see some of the guys that coming into the year, you know, we had a couple stars next to. Wyatt Langford, Evan Carter at the bottom of the order causing some havoc, running balls down in the outfield. And then, of course, too, the big fellas lurking, you know, Corey Seager. You know, can he come back and have some vintage Corey Seager August, September, and provide the biggest, no team out there has a bigger boost than a bat returning like Corey Seager. So I want to see some of the usual suspects have a great finish to the season and carry the guys.
0: All right, trade deadline's coming up August 3rd, a few weeks away. You can give me a specific player if you want, or just a position, but the Rangers are in first place. So, you know, we've talked about, are they going to buy, they're going to sell? Well, your first place team, you're going to be trying to improve your team to make that playoff push. the trade deadline will be a success if at minimum the Rangers add fill in the blank. Brad, I'll start with you.
1: I think it's weird, though. There's so many teams that still believe in their chances, especially in the American League. So I think all of these games, like Murph alluded to, the tough stretch of scheduling here, they're all important. I just think Laura was talking about how tired everybody is, the bumps and the bruises. I think you can never have too many pitchers, and I think that is a position where you can acquire a guy, maybe that's not a huge name, and he can come in and have a big impact. So the more arms, the better.
2: Okay. And I'm kind of on board there. Even though the strength of this team for so long has been the rotation, you always love to see depth. I mean, last year we saw it in Merrill Kelly, right? That kind of surprised everybody. They could make a similar move. The bullpen's been banged up a little bit more recently. Obviously, they came out of spring training and they did such a marvelous job. So maybe the back end of the bullpen as well, somebody to complement Lassen Junis back there in the back end.
0: And I'm curious, you know, what the Rangers are going to get eventually from Jordan Montgomery and Cody Bradford, because you got a guy like Kamar Rocker, who's, you know, this has been a big step forward for him. You just compare his numbers this year to last year, but he's already exceeded the most innings he's thrown in a season. You know, what's it going to look like in August and in September? That pitching depth could be huge. I don't know, is Jordan Montgomery going to take over a role in the rotation? Will he kind of be a hybrid piggyback guy, Cody Bradford? But I do think that the Rangers are going to have to figure out an idea of, all right, what are we going to get, or what can we realistically expect from these guys? How do we want to handle Kamar Rocker going forward? Because there's no doubt he can help this team. He already has. But the innings, it's at least fair to have that discussion of what it could look like August and September when you get to the latter stages of the season.
2: And that's not to mention, too, they could add a bat. It's almost like when you go into the draft, what do? You take the best player available. You don't necessarily go for a certain position. So maybe they have positions in mind that they want to address, or guys on the staff, bullpen or starter. But what do I have to give up to get this certain guy, and what can I do to make this team better?
1: And the landscape is going to be changing by every game. So I'm sure they're canvassing all their options, all the teams, but from day to day, you look at the Red Sox now. They've won 12 in a row, and you can make an argument they're the best team in the American League right now.
0: Yeah,
1: and when we played there a month ago, it's crazy. They're ready to burn down Fenway Park and fire everybody. So the landscape is changing every day, and that's why I think it's kind of an exciting little, you know, nuance now to the new expanded playoffs and what we got going on.
0: Quickly, I just need a number. How many wins does it take to win the AL West, Murph?
2: I'll just say 90.
0: Wow, okay. All right, second half pushes.
1: 88.
0: All right, we'll find out what the answer is in a couple months. Time now for a trivia question brought to you by Yellowwood, combining some pitching and some hitting. There are three players in Major League history who had at least 10 strikeouts in their career as a pitcher by the time they hit their 300th career home run as a hitter. One's probably obvious. The second one probably not too tough. The third one, that might be a little tricky. Get you the answers coming up in a little bit. Next, though, Beyond the Box Score, we help teach the game of baseball with the people who really know what they're talking about. That's not me. That's analytics, folks. That's next here on Rangers Game Day. Rangers Game Day on RSN is presented by Yellowwood Brand Pressure Treated Pine. If it doesn't have this yellow tag, you don't want it. TxDOT reminds them that speeding is just for fastballs. Slow down, be safe, drive smart. And by the City of Arlington. Turn game day into an Arlington getaway.
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3: Hey, everyone. Welcome to another episode of Beyond the Box Score alongside Assistant Director of R&D for the Rangers, R.J. Walsh. I'm Jared Sandler. Happy to be with you. R.J., we've talked about pitching trends over the year. We've talked about the splitter. In the past, we've talked about the hard-biting slider. Well, let's get simple. What about the variations of the fastball, the three-way fastball?
4: Yep. We've got a lot of pitchers these days going with all three fastballs, fastball, sinker, cutter. You go back a few years ago, only about 5% of pitchers in baseball were using one of those three pitches more than 10% of the time. This year, it's up to almost 15%, and we've seen a lot of right-handed pitchers specifically start to add sinkers, cutters, four-seam fastballs to their arsenal to give them some other abilities to get different handedness of hitters out.
3: Okay, so a point of clarity here, when we say a three-way fastball, in theory, a four-seam just kind of goes straight. A cutter is going to break glove side, so it goes a different direction, and then the sinker will go arm side, so you got three fastballs, all in theory, again, hard pitches that can go three different directions, essentially.
4: Exactly. And so with all three pitches, really, I mean, velo helps with all of them. You want to throw hard, generally. With fastballs, you want to kind of get to that hop, high spin, be able to live at the top of the zone. You laid it out well. The cutter is kind of like a bridge pitch, almost kind of similar to a slider. It'll break down less than a slider will. Stays a little bit more birdy. And with sinkers, you'll see a lot of those times going kind of in on the same-handed hitters. If it's right on right, sinkers down, sinkers in. Same with left on left.
3: This might be a silly question, but, you know, I can throw 26 different pitches. But if I throw 20 of them less than 1% of the time, what are we even doing, right? Is there a usage that anything above that, like, we take it seriously, but if they're only going to throw that pitch 2% of the time, like, don't bother wasting your prep time on it.
4: Yeah, a great question. I mean, we had the Royals in town recently. Like, Lugo throws 8 or 9 pitches, and he's probably one of the hardest guys to game prep for. But your point is 100% right. When we're helping the major league guys break down hitters or providing our reports and things like that, like, there's a lot of different splits where we want to know, what are you using the most often in 2-strike counts with runners in scoring position, versus right, versus left. If there's pitches that are being used less than 5%, maybe even less than 10%, it's hard to really plan for something like that. When you're kind of doing all your prep pregame.
3: All right, so three-way fastball. The first guy in a Rangers uniform, I really remember when I was trying to figure out how he was having success, and it was Lance Lynn.
4: Absolutely.
3: Who are guys now on the current Rangers group who you think do a good job of taking advantage of this?
4: Yeah, honestly, we have a lot of guys that kind of utilize this approach. I mean, Cal Quantrill, we added to the org over the offseason, last several years has been fastball, sinker, cutter. More recently, we've seen a lot of our young guys doing all three. Rocker, especially here most recently, he started to bring a cutter back into the fold here in 2026, open up some options for him versus lefties. Cole Wynn's been a three-way fastball guy, and then Jack Leiter, even a couple years ago, kind of entering 25, he started toying around with a sinker. This year, he started toying around with a cutter. And then even one of the veterans like Nathan Eovaldi, who, when he was coming up, was a really hard thrower, still throws hard, but was a lot of four-seam fastball, and then some cutters. And now here more recently since 2025, especially, has added in some sinkers. So we don't want you to just add pitches for the sake of adding a pitch so that the hitter sees one more pitch on a report. Like, that's not impactful. We still want the pitch to be quality, given it its movement, given its velo, and then it needs to be pointed. Like,

0: it seemed like that hard slider was the thing, and the splitter, and sometimes things overlap, right? I mean, it's not like the hard slider stinks and people don't like throwing 91 miles an hour with break. But the idea of just throwing three different fastballs, even if they're not elite pitches, the way they play off of one another, the way they make a hitter think, I mean, that's not easy. That's not fun in the box.
1: No, and also, too, I think it's funny hearing, you know, the how advanced some of this pitch shaping can be. As a hitter, sometimes it's best just to see the ball and hit the ball, and you don't even know what that guy's doing. So quite the cat and mouse game. But, yeah, I mean, I would always say if these pitchers have confidence, there's no way guys are getting hits.
0: We'll see how Nathan Eovaldi utilizes his four-seam fastball in the cutter today against the Braves. Rangers 2-0 when Evo pitches the rubber game, trying to make it 3-0. We'll hear from Skip with Hixie next. Rangers Game Day on RSN is presented by Trajan Wealth. 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
0: Rangers Game Day on RSN is presented by Yellowwood Brand Pressure Treated Pine. If it doesn't have this yellow tag, you don't want it. Time now for the answers to our Yellowwood trivia question. This was an interesting one today. The three major league players who recorded 10 or more strikeouts as a pitcher by the time they hit their 300th home run as a hitter. Well, Shohei Ohtani, obviously, on the list. Babe Ruth, that might have been easy as well. Jimmy Fox had 11 strikeouts on the mound by the time he hit career home run number 300. All right, well, speaking of three, today marks the third game of this series, the rubber game. The Rangers and the Braves, one last time from Truist Park. And earlier, Matt Hicks caught up with Rangers manager Skip Schumacher.
7: Skip, yesterday a come-from-behind 7-6 win over these Braves. As wins go, pretty exhilarating. I know you don't rank wins, but if you had to, where would you put that one?
8: Oh, gosh, I don't know. A win's a win for us. A loss is a loss for us. I still believe in that, although it was a really good win after what happened the day before. And it was important to come in with a mindset that to flush what happened, learn from it, and move forward. And the offense did a really good job of fighting back while we were down after that second inning. And but overall, just a really good team win.
7: I think a lot of people will think about later when you tied the game and then took the lead, but down 4-1 coming up to bat in the third inning. How important was it for you to answer right away?
8: Well, we answered, and then they answered. Yep. You know, so it was a fight. You know, both teams were punching back, which is a testament to the Braves as well. It was obviously we scored a couple runs, got it to one, then they hit got another run in. It was just one of those games where you're trying to figure out, what to do as far as the bullpen usage, you know, how McKenzie was looking. I know it looked like he was a little gassed after that, kind of third inning, and then he kind of caught a second win, got us into the sixth inning. But again, our offense with the, Brandon Nimmo's two out RBIs and Evan Carter's big home run, and you can go up and down the lineup of playing small ball, and then obviously with the crooked numbers really helped us. But I thought the bullpen was just outstanding, and that really helped us, kind of late in the game, end up winning the game.
7: Really a thinking man's game yesterday and managerial decisions all the way throughout. You had that situation in the third inning where you had the bases loaded, two men out, Evan Carter coming up. They had a left-hander in the ballgame there. You decided to stick with him as opposed to pinch hitting with Cam Cawley. And we've seen, you've pinch hit at various times throughout games, but leaving Evan in that situation, even though he almost got a hit that produced at least a couple of runs, he stays in the ballgame and gets the big home run later.
8: Yeah, I mean, it was pretty early in the game, and you have to think about what leverage looks like. Is it going to be in the third inning? Is it going to be in the fifth inning? There's still so many outs that we had to make as far as in the outfield, and I felt like the way they were using their bullpen, it ended up being kind of a bullpen game. So if you flip out too early, then you're gonna create this kind of right-handed lane for them later. It ended up helping us. It didn't work out, but it helped us keep Foscue on the bench and go ahead and try to deliver the blow when it was bases loaded with one out in the seventh inning. Foscue ended up hitting in a double play, and that's okay. He's not going to come through every single time, but it allowed us later on to, kind of use our bullet there. So, yeah, I mean, as much as, Cam Cawley would have been a move later in the game, Evan's going to get these at bats early in the game, and I feel like he's going to have to learn how to hit lefties. The only way to learn is to face them. Now, later in the game, that's a different story because you want to capitalize on whatever they have in the bullpen with using some really good right handers that hit lefties. But Evan's going to get opportunities still early in the game. It feels like we have to see what he can do and still develop him.
7: All right, Nathan Eovaldi goes for you here today. Tomorrow, opening game of the series at home against Chicago, Jacob DeGrom will make the start. What was the final determination of him going tomorrow?
8: Coming in today, him feeling good after the bullpen session. He played catch again early on this morning. He felt good. So that decision was made probably about 30 minutes ago, quite honestly. Again, you want to check every box before you deliver, hey, he's going to start, tomorrow or the next day. Make sure he feels good, his health is good, which is great news after the break. Pushed him back, gave him a little extra time to start game one against Chicago, so we're happy to hear that he's ready to roll tomorrow.
7: Decisions yet on Tuesday and Wednesday?
8: Those will be TBA, TBA, both days. You know, most likely, you know, you're going to see Callen Rocker. Trying to figure out if, you know, what that looks like as far as, you know, potentially do we, you know, push one of them back or not, and just trying to make sure that health is always in on the forefront of our minds. They're both healthy, but just want to make sure, you know, how they come out of their bullpens as well before we announce anything.
7: All right, very good. Skip, thanks for the time.
8: All right, thank you.
0: There you go. That's Matt Hicks with Skip Schumacher as we take a look at the Rangers lineup for today's ballgame. It's the exact same lineup as yesterday as they roll out the same nine in front of Nathan Eovaldi, who makes his third start this year in the rubber game of the series. The Rangers are 2-0 in the previous two starts he's made in this exact situation. Rangers trying to come away with a series win against the first place Atlanta Braves. It's the Rangers and the Braves one last time from Truist Park. Nathan Eovaldi and Grant Holmes. We got first pitch coming your way here on RSN.
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22: 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Down the line. 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That rolls all the way into the corner.
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25: 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Pitch is coming up next. You can hear every game all season long right here on the Trajan Wealth Texas Rangers Radio Network. Alongside Jared Sandler, here's Matt Hicks.
7: Live from Truist Park in Atlanta, Georgia, welcome to Texas Rangers baseball. Here today, the Rangers and Braves go at it in the rubber game of this three-game series. Good afternoon, everyone. I'm Matt Hicks along with Jared Sandler, John Kramer, our engineer here in Atlanta, Kevin Walker and Jet Nelson are in master control. It is sunny with some cloud coverage. There is some rain in the forecast, but hot and humid once again for the final game of this series. Winner of today's game takes the series. Rangers are playing their 99th game of the regular season. They come in at 50-48. First place in the American League West, still with a game and a half lead over Seattle. Now a four-game lead over third place Houston. Atlanta at 56-41, still atop the National League East. The Braves own a two-game lead over second-place Philadelphia and a five-game edge over third-place Miami. The Marlins have lost five in a row entering play here today. Our starting pitching matchups look like this for the Rangers. The 36-year-old right-hander from Alvin, Texas, Nathan Eovaldi. Eovaldi 9-7 with a 4.04 ERA. He makes his 19th start of the season. And his first start in 10 days, his last outing coming at home July the 9th against the Angels. It's been a bit under the weather here to open up the ceremonial second half of the season, but feeling good and ready to go today. Not only is this his 19th start this year, it's his 19th career start against these Braves in his first 18 outings against Atlanta, a mark of 4-4 with a 2.86 ERA. And his opponent for Atlanta, the 30-year-old right-hander from Conway, South Carolina, Grant Holmes. Holmes 5-4 with a 3.61 earned run average. Today, his 18th start of the season and his 46th career start over three seasons with these Braves. A former first-round pick of the Dodgers back in 2014. Holmes toiled for many years in the minor leagues. 10 seasons a professional, but his only time in the big leagues the last 3 years with Atlanta. So it's Eovaldi against Holmes here in the final game of this series. We're back with a look at your starting lineups, and we'll have the first pitch right after this on the Trajan Wealth Rangers Radio Network.
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7: All right, we're going to get to the starting lineups here in a bit, but we're underway. 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The next pitch is whistled foul down the right field line by Peterson. And so the count quickly at no balls and two strikes. Our starting lineups are brought to you by Frost Bank. Exactly what you unexpected. Jock Peterson cracked his bat, so we'll go get another piece of lumber here before continuing the at-bat. Peterson to be followed by the left fielder Wyatt Langford and then the third baseman Josh Young. In the middle third of the Texas order, it's the right fielder Brandon Nimmo, first baseman Jake Berger, and then the shortstop Ezekiel Duran. And then the bottom third of the order, the center fielder Evan Carter, second baseman Nicky Lopez, and the catcher Kyle Higashioka. It is exactly the same lineup that Skip Schumacher ran out there for the game yesterday. The 0-2 pitch, a swing and a miss. And so Peterson out on strikes as he goes down on the Grant Holmes slider. So three pitches and one out to get us started. And that brings up Wyatt Langford. Holmes making his 19th appearance and 18th start of the season, 5-4, a 3.61 ERA. 76 hits allowed in 87 and a third. He's walked 39, so a little bit of a high walk total. 76 strikeouts. The right-hander misses with his first offering here to Langford for ball one. Holmes is a slider-first pitcher. He throws that pitch more than any other. 37% of the time. His four-seamer is next up at 32%. There's a line drive into left field, and that's a base knock for Wyatt Langford. Wyatt getting a hold of a 92-mile-an-hour sinker and pulling it out into left. So Wyatt on board with the one-out single. And here's Josh Young. The lineup for the Braves looks like this. Drake Baldwin once again will lead it off. And as he did on Friday, he'll catch. Ozzie Albies bats second and plays at second. And the first baseman, Matt Olson, hits third. As Young steps into the box here, Josh, in the ballgame yesterday, two more hits, takes this pitch for strike one. His average at 296, third best in the American League. Nine home runs, 34 runs batted in. Rangers in their blue jerseys today, their gray road slacks, and the Braves in their traditional home whites. This next offering is hit out into right field. Hicklin in right today. He drifts to his left. Shy of the track, he makes the easy grab to get Young for the second out. So two down, and that brings up Brandon Nimmo. Rest of the Atlanta order. Michael Harris, the second, is in the cleanup spot once again out in center field. Mauricio Dubon, the left fielder, bats fifth. Dominic Smith gets the nod today as the designated hitter, batting sixth. Austin Riley, the third baseman, hits seventh. Jim Jarvis, the shortstop, batting eighth. And then Brewer Hicklin, the right fielder who just got that put out, bats ninth. A swing and a miss here by Brandon Nimmo. Four, strike one. Nimmo, big day at the plate yesterday, 2-for-5 with three runs batted in, including a two-run single with two men out in the sixth that put Texas out in front to stay. So Nimmo, nine home runs, 37 runs batted in for the year. Here's the 0-1, and that ball popped up very shallow left. Jarvis is out. Dubon is in. And Dubon makes the play to take care of Nimmo for the final out. So no runs a hit, and Langford is stranded at first. We've played a half an inning in Atlanta. Rangers nothing. Braves coming up on the Trajan Wealth Rangers Radio Network.
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14: Of the first, Baldwin, Albies, and Olsen coming up against Ranger right-hander Nathan Eovaldi. Eovaldi again making his first start in 10 days. A little bit under the weather at the outset of this trip, but feeling good enough to get the call here today. Eovaldi in 18 starts, 9-7 with a 4.04 earned run average. Drake Baldwin, the left-handed hitting catcher, steps in. And the first pitch is hit on the ground right side. Lopez dives to his left, can't get it. It is by him and out into right field. So Baldwin just having a phenomenal series with this leadoff single. He's now 6-10 in the series. He extends his current hitting streak to 5 games and is on board here for Ozzie Albies. And Albies, the switch hitter, will bat here from the left side. Albies hitting 267, 14 home runs, 53 runs batted in. Now, Eovaldi, as we mentioned, a history against these Braves, and a little bit of a history here at Truist Park. This is his 19th career start against Atlanta, and his fourth start here as Baldwin takes off the pitch as a strike. The throw to second is high. Duran makes a leaping grab to keep it from going into center, but Baldwin is in there with the steal, his second of the season, and this is not an Atlanta team that runs a great deal. So Baldwin in scoring position. Nothing in one, the count here to Albies. Albies, that big, pronounced, wide-open stance. Closes up as the pitch is delivered, and he'll take this one low, a check swing. Kyle Higashioka appeals to third, and they say no swing. So one and one, the count here to Albies. Brennan Miller calling the balls and strikes here today. John Tumpane, the umpire at first. The crew chief, Chris Conroy, at second. And Ben May, who made that determination of no swing, is down at third. The 1-1. And that pitch just a little bit up as Eovaldi misses with the cutter. And the count runs to 2-1. Eovaldi, lifetime against Atlanta, 4-4 with a 2.86 ERA. In 3 starts here, 1 loss, 2 no decisions, and a 3.60 ERA. Here's a ground ball just inside first. Fielded by Berger, easy flip to Eovaldi. They get the out. On the play, Baldwin advances to third.
26: Well, Braves doing a nice job getting on, using athleticism to get into scoring position, and then that ground out, putting the Braves in a great spot to score first. That hasn't happened very often with Nathan Eovaldi on the mound. I think it's now 6 straight starts for Evo entering today in which the Rangers have scored first for him.
14: So you've got a runner at third with one out. The infield coming in, not quite in all the way. Left side of the infield in, the right side a little bit behind the base path. As Matt Olson stands in and looks at a curve for strike one. Olson hitting 266, leading the Braves with 26 home runs and 59 runs batted in. He took an 0 for 5 yesterday, striking out three times. Olsen, 2 for 13 lifetime against Eovaldi with a couple of walks as Nathan fires this cutter in high. And that'll make it one ball and one strike. On the left side of the infield, Young playing just a step behind the grass, even with the base path. Duran just about the same near second. Lopez and Berger a few feet behind the base path on the right side. A swing and a miss here by Olsen on the splitter from Eovaldi. Now the count now at a ball and two strikes. Of course, that's the Evaldi's featured pitch, the splitter. He's thrown it 37% of the time this year, and opponents are hitting just 191 against that offering. The set by Eovaldi, and now he steps off, looking right at Baldwin at third. Olsen standing tall in the box, somewhat crowding the plate. Left foot along the back line as he looks out to Eovaldi, who comes home with the 1-2. And that pitch, a little down, a little in, missed with the splitter. And the count at 2 balls and 2 strikes. For Eovaldi, he's got a nice run going here. The Rangers are 5-0 in his last 5 starts. And Eovaldi, in those 5 outings, 4-0 with a 3.48 earned run average. The set and the 2-2. And it's popped up foul, coming back into the seats, down to our left.
26: We're trying to bust him inside with a fastball. Obviously, you don't know for sure that the at-bat's going to go on a pitch after that, but now that he's thrown that fastball in, curious if he goes back to a splitter that maybe fades away from Olsen below the zone to try and get a chase.
14: 2 balls, 2 strikes to count. Here's the pitch. And it's grounded foul in front of the Atlanta dugout, first base side. So Olsen battling here. As we mentioned, Olsen took an 0 for 5 yesterday. In the opening game of this series, though, he went 2 for 3, slugging a solo home run in the fourth inning, his 26th home run of the season.
26: Well, he went to the curveball, so he took something off it, but went with a curve instead of the split.
14: Again, the 2-2. And here, a swing and a ball that's fouled off. Don't know what it deflected, but it ends up right at the feet of the plate umpire, Brennan Miller.
26: Well, that was the splitter, and Olsen doing a nice job staying alive. He's struggled in his career against Eovaldi, so this is has not been a comfortable matchup for Olsen over the years.
14: One out, runner at third. Nothing, nothing here in the first. Again, the 2-2. Then Eovaldi misses down and in with the split. So a full count here to Olsen, and so far he's extracted 8 pitches here from Eovaldi. And it's a hot and humid day, 87 degrees at the start of play. Mostly sunny, but we also have plenty of clouds about. As this pitch is in the dirt, it gets away from Agashioka. Baldwin will stay at third, though, as Olsen draws a 9-pitch walk. But high humidity, and if you're in the sun, and if you're on the field right now, you are in the sun. Most people here at Truist Park are also in the sun. And everyone fanning themselves. So it is certainly miserable, if not close. And if you're on the field right now, you are definitely perspiring. There's no doubt about it. Eovaldi, in fact, going to the rosin bag right now before he faces the left-handed hitting Michael Harris II. So a threat here for Atlanta with runners at the corners and one out. Harris having a good series. His average for the year now up to 299, 17 homers, 57 runs batted in. And he swings and drives one deep into right field. Nimmo going back. He's got room on the track. He makes the catch. Baldwin tags at third and scores easily as Nimmo's throw goes into second. For Harris, a sack fly to drive in the game's first run. Atlanta up here 1-0. RBI number 58 for Harris. So Harris, 4-for-11 in the series, now has RBIs in all three games, give him 5 runs batted in the series. 2 men out, the lone base runner Olsen at first. And here's Mauricio Dubon. And Dubon looks at a pitch that's outside, 4-1. Well, yesterday, the Rangers scored first, but then fell behind. They were down at 1.4-1, but fought back to win by the final of 7-6. But it's the Braves who score first here today, as Dubon pops this one up near second. Coming on is Duran onto the infield grass. He calls for it, and just behind the mound, Duran puts it away to take care of Dubon for the final out in the inning. So a run on a hit. One man is left. We've played an inning here in Atlanta, and the Rangers trail 1-0 on the Trajan Wealth Rangers Radio Network.
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14: 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As we go to the second inning, Rangers are down 1-0. Ooh, Whataburger sounds good right now. Hey, we've got our own burger coming up. Jake Berger leading off the second, and here's Jared.
27: I thought you were calling me a burger.
14: No.
27: First pitch to Jake is low, ball one. Dirk used to call people a burger, but it was not an endearing term necessarily. Maybe he said it with a smile, but
14: yeah.
27: It was kind of a... You're a burger. Like,
14: yeah.
27: I can beat you.
14: Yeah.
27: You're not going to be able to stop me. 1-0. Jake Berger takes low, and the count's 2-0. 91-mile-an-hour changeup from Holmes. So the Braves, with a Michael Harris sack fly, get on the board in the bottom of the first. It's 1-0. 2-0. Swing and a miss. Jake chases a sinker that might have been a little bit below the zone. So instead of 3-0, the count 2-1. It's been a tough July for Jake. Still leads the team in RBIs. 2-1 pitch. Over but low. Lays off a slider to count 3-1. Duran on deck. Carter to follow. Infield back against Berger. All those fans are flopping away in front of us. Berger swings 3-1, grounds it to third. Right to Riley. Back of the infield, throws across. Berger's retired, and there's one away. Broadcast brought to you by Globe Life. For over 125 years, Globe Life has helped protect families when they need it most. Globe Life, make tomorrow better. That brings up Ezekiel Duran. Right-handed hitting Duran awaits, and the first pitch from Holmes, a swing and a miss. Challenged him with a sinker over the inside part of the plate. Count nothing and one. Now Duran turns to bunt, but angles it back foul as it rolls just to the right of the tomahawk painted behind home plate, and the count's nothing and two. Holmes with his long, curly hair covering up the top part of his white jersey, and then some strands resting in front of his shoulders. Brings the glove high to the set, the 0-2. Swing and a ball jam foul right side. We've seen some guys really late on some of Holmes' offerings. I don't know if he's hiding the ball well. There are no shadows to speak of, but maybe the glare against the batter's eye is giving some guys problems. The 0-2. Swinging a foul back. Didn't really bother the Braves in the first, but this is their home park, of course.
14: Glare definitely an issue today compared to the first two games of this series, no doubt about it.
27: You only have one pair of sunglasses, or not even, you just have your normal glasses.
14: Right, but I've got my sunglasses over there, but
27: yeah.
14: I don't feel like I need
27: pairs.
14: Them up there.
27: Yeah. 0-2. Swinging a line drive to third, caught by Riley, ranging towards the line, reaching out with the backhand. He takes the potential hit away from Ezekiel Duran for the second out of the inning. Let's pause with Evan Carter coming up for station identification on the Trajan Wealth Rangers Radio Network.
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27: Here's Carter, first pitch, and Grant Holmes misses low. You know, we got Charlie Culberson in the booth. One of my favorite Charlie Culberson memories with the Rangers. Tell me if I'm wrong. Charlie homered in your last game as a Ranger.
2: Yep.
27: Domingo Germán.
14: Yep.
27: Yeah. 1-0. Carter swings, flies one to center. Circling behind it, Michael Harris. He makes the call and the catch. Everyone talks about Aaron Judge's home run from that series. I think about Charlie Culberson's home run. We go to the bottom of the second. It's 1-0 Braves on the Trajan Wealth Rangers Radio Network.
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0: am I adding this pitch just to get give a hitter a pitch that's moving in a different direction?
1: All right, there you go. He's RJ Walsh. I'm Jared Sandler, and this has been another episode of Beyond the Box Score.
2: No, tourists, the sight of our rubber game today, Rangers and Brazen, pitching philosophies evolve, they change.

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2: Well, nothing. Braves leading. We go to the bottom of the second inning. Nathan Eovaldi needed 17 pitches in the first, and obviously pitch count is relevant for a number of reasons, but on a hot Sunday afternoon, wonder how a guy who was under the weather a couple days ago responds in these conditions as the first pitch he throws to Dominic Smith is fouled back. Smith, who started the first game of the series, didn't start yesterday with Mackenzie Gore on the mound, but back in the starting lineup for Walt Weiss today. Left-handed batter with an open stance. Red batting gloves gripping the bat. He awaits, and the 0-1 from Eovaldi misses low. Drake Baldwin led off the bottom of the first with a single, stole second, moved to third on a ground out, scored on a Michael Harris sack fly. That's how the Braves have the only run in today's ballgame so far. 1-1 in the dirt. Count 2-1 to Smith. How about this? Dominic Smith made Major League history earlier this year. Do you recall?
3: I do not.
2: I'll tell you after this Nathan Eovaldi pitch. The 2-1 offering from Evo. Swinging a line shot back towards the middle, but Duran behind the bag at short has it. Just to the right of the bag, he fields it and throws to first, and Smith's retired. Smith became the first player in Major League history to have a walk-off grand slam in a team debut.
3: Wow.
2: Yeah. Never had happened before. Kind of bizarre.
3: It is bizarre.
2: Here's Austin Riley. Third baseman, busy work defensively in the top of the second. First pitch, strike over the outside corner.
3: You know, when we're here in Atlanta in the final game of a series on a Sunday, I think about something even more bizarre.
2: The Will Middlebrooks?
3: The Will Middlebrooks double dip.
2: Yeah. 0-1. Swinging a foul back. Yeah, pinch hitting in the first game of a doubleheader, triples. Second game of the doubleheader, pinch hits and triples.
3: Only time that's ever been done in big league history.
2: And not a guy who hit a lot of triples in his career.
3: Right.
2: Yeah, we got to see Will earlier this year at Fenway. He remembers that. 0-2, Eovaldi's pitch. Riley swings and hammers one to left, and that one's not coming back. Langford turns, looks, and that's out of here. Into the second deck, Austin Riley took advantage of a hanger on an 0-2 pitch. It was an Eovaldi curveball, and the Braves lead 2-0.
3: We talked about the home run that Riley hit here on Friday against Kyle Higashioka. You know, the sort of cheap nature of that home run, but could it get a guy like Riley and his bat going? And that might end up being the case. Well, when you take a look at where this pitch was, middle of the plate, upper third of the zone, I'm pretty sure not where Eovaldi wanted to throw an 0-2 curve.
2: Imagine what it would do for this Braves lineup. They get Austin Riley going in the second half. First pitch to Jim Jarvis, a swing and a miss on that same curveball, but this one a little better located. Count nothing and one. Pitch, swing and a miss, another curve, and the count's nothing and two. 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Jarvis, left-handed batter, rocking the bat up and down behind his left shoulders. He awaits, and the pitch from Eovaldi is a splitter low. Braves 2, Rangers nothing in the bottom of the second. So Riley's now homered off of a catcher and a pitcher this series. Homered off of Kyle Higashioka on Friday and the Braves 15-1 route. Higgy was, of course, pitching at the time. 1-2. Swinging a foul, sprayed down the left field side, out of play.

0: 1 and 2, the windup in Evaldi's pitch. Swing another foul. This out of play once again to the left. Well, yesterday, the Seattle Mariners came back and beat the San Francisco Giants 4-3 in extra innings after the Giants had a 3-0 lead through 6.5. So the Rangers didn't gain any ground on the Mariners. They're still a game and a half up on Seattle for the top spot in the AL West. 1-2. Curveball outside. The Astros lost to the Orioles, so the Rangers now 4 games up on Houston. Two. And the dirt, count full. The Mariners and Giants wrap up their series later this evening, or I guess late afternoon. Logan Gilbert and Robbie Ray, the matchup there. The Orioles and Astros will get going in about 5 minutes or so. Hunter Brown getting the start for the Astros. Brandon Young is having a nice year for the Orioles, starting for Baltimore. 3-2. Swinging a chopper to first. Berger's got it on the second op. He feeds Eovaldi covering. And Jarvis is retired for the second out of the inning. Now the Red Sox trying to win 13 straight are trailing the Rays 1-0 in the top of the second with Sonny Gray on the mound for Boston. Shane McClanahan has come back nicely with a sub-3 ERA on the mound for Tampa. The White Sox, the Rangers are going to see them starting tomorrow. Sean Burke on the mound for Chicago. He's twirled 6 2/3 innings of scoreless baseball, allowing just one hit. Colson Montgomery homered off of Trey Savage. The White Sox leading 3-0, the first place White Sox. First pitch to Hicklin. He takes low and away. The White Sox lost yesterday, but 5 games over 500 percentage points ahead of the Guardians for the top spot in the AL Central. Dodgers leading the Yankees 3-1. 1-0. Swinging a foul out of play to the right. Count 1-1. Quick Trip scoreboard. Keeping you up to date. The Mets leading the Phillies. Braves fans like that. Phillies trying to chase down the Braves, but the Mets leading 3-0 in the top of the second. Counts 1-1 to the righty Hicklin. Eovaldi winds and deals. Slow curve starts high and stays high. In the count, 2 balls and a strike. 17 pitches in the first for Eovaldi. That was his 17th pitch in the second. Or 18th, excuse me. 2-1. Swinging a tapper foul towards the Rangers on deck circle in the count 2-2. Braves leading 2-0. Rubber game of this series. Eovaldi has pitched in 2 rubber games this year, entering today, and the Rangers have won both of those contests. Trying to make it 3-0 with the victory this afternoon. The 2-2. Down and in. And Eovaldi kind of jerks his head out of frustration that he didn't locate that pitch a little more of a competitive spot. So the count's 3-2 to Hicklin, the number 9 hitter, with Drake Baldwin on deck. Eovaldi extends the arms, now begins the wind. 3-2. Strike 3 call, top of the zone. He gets Hicklin with a splitter, and that ends the inning. But the Braves get a run on an Austin Riley homer. We go to the third. It's 2-0 Atlanta on the Trajan Wealth Rangers Radio Network.
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8: Nicky Lopez leading off the top of the third for the Rangers, trailing 2-0 against Grant Holmes and the Atlanta Braves. Rangers and White Sox, we talked about that series coming up starting tomorrow. 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Monday through Wednesday, White Sox in town. And tomorrow you can get the True Brand throwback cap honoring the 1996 Rangers. But you got to get Specialty Unite tickets. Again, Rangers.com to do that. You're a big True Brand guy.
9: Oh, yeah.
8: First pitch from Holmes to Lopez in there for a strike. You know, the True Brand caps, those are the ones where the text is arched upside down. You've seen them.
9: Yes.
8: Yeah.
9: Yeah. I generally go through life upside down. So
8: yeah, that sounds about right.
9: Yeah.
8: 0-1. Lopez lines one back through the middle into center field, a base hit. Almost played dodgeball with Holmes, who got out of the way of that liner. So Nicky with a leadoff knock. Rangers with their second hit of the ball game. Wyatt Langford had a one-out single in the first. Here's Kyle Higashioka, the number 9 hitter for Texas.
9: Almost spun Holmes down and upside down there with that shot right back up the middle.
8: Yeah, no kidding. First pitch to Higgy. There's a strike over the outside corner. Fastball from Holmes at 93. Takes that one's a little bit off the plate. Count 1-1. Holmes drafted by the Dodgers in the first round back in 2014. He's 30 years old from Conway, South Carolina. 1-1. Inside, backs Higgy off the dish. In 2016, the Dodgers traded him to the Athletics for Rich Hill and Josh Reddick. Frankie Montas was in that deal back before Montas had emerged as a major league pitcher. 2-1. Swinging a foul ball back to the screen in the count 2-2. And then the Braves signed Holmes to a minor league deal prior to the end of the 2022 season. It was in the middle of the year. And he's been with the Braves ever since. Swinging, Higashioka strokes one in the air to center. Harris dances behind it, makes the catch. And we've got one out in the top of the third with Jock Peterson coming up.

0: First pitch to Peterson. That's in the dirt. Rangers only have one strikeout so far. How many 15 strikeout games do you think there have been the last, I don't know, let's just say this decade?
1: It's got to be less than 10. Maybe about 7 or 8.
0: 8, exactly. 1-0. Peterson swings, hooks one down the right field line, but that one bends foul. I think he broke his bat. Lance Lynn, Spencer Strider, Corbin Burnes, Garrett Cole, Jacob Mizorowski, Blake Snell, Jacob DeGrom, and Grant Holmes. A little bit of a which one of these names doesn't really fit in with the others type of list, but he was the most recent pitcher to do it until Jacob Mizorowski did it a little over a month ago. He had 15 strikeouts against Philadelphia in what is maybe the best pitch game that we've seen in this league in quite some time. 9 scoreless innings. He allowed one hit. 1-1. Peterson takes outside. Prior to Grant Holmes striking out 15 last year, Blake Snell was the most recent big league pitcher to do it. Two-one. Peterson swings, and that one's popped up. Left side of the infield. Riley looking up into the cloudy sky near the bag at third in fair territory makes the catch. Jocks retired. We've got 2 outs in the top of the third with the Braves leading 2-0. In Rangers history, 15 strikeout games. What do you think? A lot, a little?
1: Wow. Let's see.
0: More or less than 10?
1: I'm going to say more.
0: Okay. First pitch to White. Langford swinging a ground ball left side. The shortstop, Jarvis, has it. Bobbles, throws to second. No out. The throw to first is late. Jarvis might have just been better off going straight to first. I think he would have gotten Langford. Remember, Langford's dealing with the hamstring injury that set him on the IL here recently. So Langford wasn't trying to set a record going from home to first, but the minute he saw Jarvis bobble, he picked up the pace. So the Rangers get a freebie here. Runners at first and second and 2 outs for Josh Jung. The answer is 6.
1: Ooh.
0: Nolan Ryan did it 4 times, Jim Bibby once, and Yu Darvish once. Fielding error charged to Jarvis. So here's Jung. First pitch swinging a foul back. Josh flied out. It's first time up. Yeah, Darvish did it in Houston on August 12, 2013. Most recent Ranger to have a 15-strikeout game. 15 strikeouts over 8 innings. He allowed a run on one hit, a Carlos Corporan home run, and a 2-1 Rangers win.
1: Same year that he was one batter from perfection.
0: Yeah. 0-1. Jung swings and slices one in the air to right, but an easy play for Hicklin. He backpedals, hops a few times to his left, makes the catch. That ends the inning. Rangers get a hit, get another guy on via an error, but both guys left stranded. We go to the bottom of the third. It's 2-0 Braves on the Trajan Wealth Rangers Radio Network.
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1: We go to the bottom of the third, 2-0. Braves leading the Rangers. Nathan Eovaldi back to work. Drake Baldwin, the leadoff man, leading off the inning, and the first pitch is outside. So it's 1-2-3 due up for the Braves. Baldwin, Albies, and Olsen. Baldwin singled and scored in the first inning today. He had a 5 RBI game on Friday. 1-0. That one served foul out of play to the left. And then Baldwin, in yesterday's game, continued to do some damage. He had a couple of hits and an RBI. Said RBIs in three straight, going back to the final game before the All-Star break. And getting his bat going has been huge for this Braves team. They lost him to an oblique injury for a little bit, and then he really struggled after coming off the IL. 1-1 is high, count 2-1. Braves hope to get Ronald Acuna Jr. back in a couple days. Without Sean Murphy, who's been hurt for almost all of the year. The 2-1, swing and a miss. Big cut. Baldwin laid on the fastball from Eovaldi.
2: Baldwin was so good last year, he kind of pushed Murphy out of that role as the primary catcher. Murphy, of course, been dealing with injuries in this couple of seasons.
1: Murphy's still responsible, if I'm not mistaken, for some of the longest home runs hit at Globe Life Field.
2: Like two of the top three or three, two of the top four, something like that.
1: Yeah, back when he was with Oakland. 2-1, Baldwin hammers one to right center field. Nimmo back, track, he turns, he looks, and that one's out of here. Baldwin's second homer of the series. He now has an RBI in four straight games, and the Braves lead 3-0.
2: Second home run for Atlanta, both coming on the Eovaldi curve, and this one coming with two strikes in the count at 2-2. That pitch ended up being, again, over the middle of the plate, down near the bottom of the zone, but again, probably a pitch that Eovaldi wanted to look like a strike, wanted that pitch to be below the zone, and didn't quite get it down that far.
1: So Atlanta on top, 3-0. 17th homer for Baldwin. First pitch to Albies. That one's hit high in the air to center. Carter going back, but he stops shy of the track. Underneath it, he makes the catch just to the right of straightaway center, and Albies is retired. So that brings up Matt Olson. Olson walked his first time up after a lengthy battle with Eovaldi. He was on 9 pitches. Georgia native. Having a really nice year. First pitch, that's low. And I might want to watch my words. You know, Olson homered on Friday. The game was more or less out of hand at that point. But in big spots this series, he hasn't come back to bite the Rangers. Swing and a miss. Splitter in the count 1-1. So Braves with a run in the first, a run in the second, and a run so far here in the third. Two balls have left the yard. Home runs by Riley and Baldwin. 1-1. Swing and a tap or foul. Count 1-2. Olson broke into the big leagues with the Athletics in 2016, just played 11 games that year. His first full year wasn't until 2018, the 1-2. Swing and a miss. Curveball gets him. But Olson really made his presence known in 2017. 59 games, 24 home runs. I mean, it's not quite a home run every other game.
2: It's close.
1: It certainly probably felt like more than that. You're hitting home runs at that rate. 24 homers in 59 games. That's pretty redonkulous. Two outs. Here's Harris. First pitch he sees. He swings and fouls it away. Among first basemen since the start of 2017, Matt Olson has more home runs than anyone by quite a margin. Pete Alonso second with 285. Matt Olson with 314. It's almost 30 home runs more than Alonso. The 0-1, swinging a ball, blooped foul, out of play to the left. Now, Alonso has put up 285 in two fewer years. But still pretty impressive. Harris calls time, steps out of the box. Whatever they're doing with those bats, guys like Olson, Alonso, Goldschmidt, that sandpaper treatment is really paying off. The 0-2 is sent foul to the left. So Harris stays alive. Freddie Freeman, during that same amount of time as Olson, from 2017 to present day, 70 fewer home runs than Olson. Ground ball off of Harris's bat, 0-2, and that one squirts through into center field, a base hit.
2: Got another two-strike hit for the Braves here today. Rangers excelled in that regard in the ballgame yesterday. Rangers had six hits. Half of their hits yesterday came with two strikes in the count. Well, here now today, you've got three hits for Atlanta with two strikes in the count, including both home runs.
1: Here's Dubon. First pitch, a wave and a miss out in front of a curveball.
2: Coming into play today, the major league average with two strikes in the count, 168. That's what big league hitters hit when they're facing two strikes, whether it's 3-2 or 0-2.
1: Dubon weakly hit off the ground left side. Duran has it, flips to Lopez at second, and that ends the inning. But the Braves get another run, this time on a Drake Baldwin homer. We go to the fourth. It's 3-0 Atlanta on the Trajan Wealth Rangers Radio Network.
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2: All right, here we go to the fourth inning. Middle third due for Texas as the Rangers trail 3-0. So far, the Braves with single tallies in each of the first three innings. Brandon Nimmo to get it started here. Nimmo flied to shallow left his first time up. Atlanta, three runs on four hits and an error. The Rangers, no runs, two hits, and no errors. All right, Nimmo stepping in here. Grant Holmes so far has allowed just two hits. Both have been singles. And his first offering to Nimmo is in for a strike. The Rangers have only advanced one man past first, and that was because of an error to the shortstop Jim Jarvis in the third. The 0-1. Inner half for a strike. Sinker that time. Nothing in two. The count to Nimmo. Berger on deck and Duran behind him. The two-strike pitch over the plate but low. He missed there with the changeup, and that'll make it a ball and two strikes. He doesn't throw the change very often, but it's been an effective pitch for him. Opponents hitting just 1-for-14 against that offering this year. Here's the 1-2. And that pitch, maybe a little bit high, maybe a tad bit outside. He didn't miss by much. Two balls, two strikes, the count. Holmes, the pitches that he throws the least often, the curveball, the cutter, and the changeup are pitches that he throws mostly to left-handed batter. And he fires this slider down and in, and the count to Nimmo is now full. And Holmes has been able to hold lefties to a 226 mark this year. 3-2 pitch. And that one just a little bit outside, ball four. He missed with a cutter. So Nimmo got behind, nothing in two, but then looks at four straight balls and draws the leadoff walk here. And that's the first free pass given up by Holmes. And it brings up Jake Berger. Our fourth inning brought to you by the Texas Lottery. The Texas Lottery proudly supports Texas education and veterans. And thanks to the Texas Lottery, Metroplex ISD employees can take advantage of savings on select Rangers games this season. 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First offering to Jake is low for ball one. Berger grounded out to third back in the second inning, now 1-for-10 in this series. The 1-0 hit sharply left side. That splits the difference between Riley and Jarvis. Solid single into left here for Jake Berger. So the Rangers get their third hit, and now trailing 3-0, have their first two men on here in the fourth with nobody out for Ezekiel Duran. And Berger definitely needing a hit like that. With that single, he's now 7 for his last 56. But looking to set Texas up here in the fourth. Duran hit a ball hard his last time up. Hit a line drive essentially over third, but Riley playing fairly close to the line, able to reach across his body and catch it. And a swing and a miss, and not a very sure swing there by Duran on a sinker low and outside, strike one. Zeke now 1-for-7 in the series. Holmes with the 0-1, swing and a miss. Roundhouse cut that time on a slider again that was away. And the count at no balls and two strikes. Zeke has been one of the Rangers' better hitters with men in scoring position this year, 342 mark. But a swing and a miss here on yet another slider. Zeke not making an adjustment. And Holmes just went back to the pitch and struck him out. So that's the first out here in the fourth inning. The out recorded without the runners getting moved up. For Holmes, it's his second strikeout. So really not a good at-bat at all there by Zeke. And that brings up Evan Carter. And the first pitch to Evan over the outside corner for strike one. Evan flied out to Harris in shallow left center to end the second. We're in the fourth. 3-0 Atlanta on top. Holmes with the 0-1, and he misses low with a change. So make it one ball and one strike. Evan, good day at the plate yesterday, 2-for-4, including his eighth home run of the season. Also had a bunt single. His two-run home run tying the game in the sixth. And here's a shot to first, fielded by Olsen. He spins, throws to Jarvis for one, back to first, and safe at first is Carter. Holmes was over there covering. Very close call. But Carter runs well. Walt Weiss wants them to look at this back in New York, though.
6: From up here, I thought Holmes did touch the base, but we'll obviously get a pretty good look at this. They definitely beat Carter with the throw. It's a matter of whether or not Holmes had the base. Yeah, I think he did. Well,
2: did he have... It looked like he had his toe on the edge of the bag and then picked his foot up as he caught the ball to make sure it was on the base.
6: Yeah, that's...
2: Man.
6: That's going to be awfully tough to... Well, see, from that, I think he did have it, but... Yeah, I think he's out. Now, the call in the field is safe, so you know that does funny things. But I think if I looked at this replay without knowing the call on the field and you asked me to make a call, I would say out. I think you see that replay we're seeing on the video board in front of us shows that he had the ball.
8: The field is over, sir. The runner is out. Atlanta will retain the challenge.
2: There you go. So it's a 3-6-1 double play to end the top half of the fourth inning. The Rangers, after having been at first and second with nobody out, are not able to score. We head to the bottom of the fourth. 3-0 Atlanta on the Trajan Wealth Rangers Radio Network.
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2: Dominic Smith to get it started for Atlanta here in the fourth. And he swings through a first pitch splitter from Nathan Eovaldi for strike one. Smith, Riley, and Jarvis here in the fourth. Atlanta got a run in the first, another run in second, and another run in the third. Up here 3-0. Smith grounded to short his first time up. The ball hit basically up the middle. And a swing and a miss here on a curve. And that'll make it 0-2 to Smith. Smith in his 10th big league season, having previously played with the Mets, the Nationals, the Red Sox, the Reds, the Giants, and this is first season with Atlanta. Wind kicking up right now, and a few more clouds have rolled in. It's a completely shady ballpark right now. This pitch is inside. And the count at a ball and two strikes.
6: I think they're doing everything above board. I don't know what's so shady about this place.
2: It feels a lot better now that the sun isn't beating down on everyone. Fewer people are fanning themselves. Again, there is rain in the forecast, but so far so good. Here's a weak ground ball to first. Berger up with it. A little flip to Eovaldi covering. And Smith is retired for a second time. So one down here in the bottom of the fourth, and that brings up Austin Riley, who homered into the Hank Aaron Terrace down the left field line his first time up. Hey, coming up on Tuesday, just a couple of days from today, second game of the series at home against the White Sox. Specialty night tickets will get you a co-branded Mavericks Rangers Cooper Flag hooded basketball jersey. When the Rangers play host to the White Sox, you can purchase your specialty night ticket by going to Rangers.com. And the first offering here to Riley misses high for ball one. You can really hear the wind whipping right now. That wind is essentially blowing across the field from right to left, sometimes coming in from right toward third base. As Eovaldi fires the 1-0, swing and a miss by Riley. So make it one ball and one strike. But a ball hit down the left field line certainly, I think, would probably be helped by the current wind. Although Riley's ball in the second didn't need any help. He takes this pitch down. Uvalde missing with the split and the count at 2-1. Well, tomorrow, the opening game in that series with Chicago. All three games coming up at Globe Life Field. 7:05 starts this week. And Jacob DeGrom has been named as the starting pitcher for the Rangers tomorrow. Here comes the 2-1. Check swing. The pitch outside. 3-1 the count. DeGrom dealing with a glute issue, but ready to make the start tomorrow. Eric Fetty, the scheduled starter for the White Sox.
15: Hopefully the Rangers can whop Fetty.
2: Here's a ball whopped into deep center. Carter racing back. He turns to look, and it's just over the wall. Austin Riley, a line drive home run just a little to the left of dead center. His second homer of the day, his third of the series, 12th of the year, to give Atlanta a 4-0 lead.
6: Off the bat, thought that was extra bases. Didn't think that was going to have enough giddy up to get over the fence, but it's carrying well here today. And the Braves have a run in each of the first four innings, three long balls against Eovaldi.
2: And that one coming on a 3-1 pitch. That wall in center field is 8 feet high. The wall from the end of the visitor's bullpen in left all the way over to just beyond the Braves' bullpen in right center, 8 feet high. First pitch to Jarvis comes in low, 1. Jarvis grounded out his first time up. So Riley, a pair of solo home runs. This pitch gets fouled off at the plate. They get 1-1. Riley with his two home runs off of Eovaldi today. Now 4-12 lifetime against Eovaldi. With his first two home runs against Nathan. This pitch hit on the right side. Lopez to his left. Has it on the rim of the outfield grass. Short throw to Berger to get Jarvis for the second out. And that will bring up Brewer Hicklin. Hicklin, who was called out on strikes his first time up. Skip Schumacher telling us that the rest of the rotation for the Rangers in that series against the White Sox likely to be Cal Quantrill on Tuesday and Kamar Rocker on Wednesday, but it is not set in stone as Hicklin takes this pitch for 1. And the White Sox on Tuesday and Wednesday going with a pair of lefties. Noah Schultz will pitch on Tuesday and Anthony Kaye on Wednesday. 1-0 the count here to Hicklin. And Eovaldi's pitch. It's a little outside and low as he misses with the splitter to make it 2-0. Pitch count running up there for Eovaldi. This will be his 69th pitch. And this one gets grounded foul as it bounces into the Rangers dugout third base side. They make it 2-1. Hicklin now 3-9 with the Braves this season. And here comes Eovaldi with the 2-1. And that pitch is low and away, so make it 3-1. Again, the Rangers have won each of Eovaldi's last five starts, but certainly that in peril here this afternoon. 3-1 on the way. Swing and a miss. That pitch was well inside. He swung at 4. And now the count full with Drake Baldwin on deck, and you definitely want to face Baldwin with nobody on base. Baldwin 2-2 with a home run today. 7-11 now in the series. The 3-2. Swing and a ground ball foul far into the Rangers dugout. That'll go bounding down past the tarp roll. And again, as we progress here, more clouds roll in, more darker clouds rolling in. But we hope to avoid any precip here. The real chance for rain here actually comes much later today. 3-2, popped up foul. This one will make it into our level, just a couple of sections to our right. So another long battle, and Evaldi has had a number of these here today. And a few of them have resulted in outs, but he's really had to work hard. Again, the 3-2. And he misses with this one, a splitter that was up. So Hicklin draws the walk. Does so on 8 pitches. Remember earlier, Matt Olson had a 9-pitch walk. So both walks issued by Evaldi, taking a lot of pitches. Kyle Higashioka will now make a slow walk out to the hill here just to give Evo a breather before he faces Baldwin in to try to figure out how to get Baldwin out, because right now he's probably the toughest out in this Atlanta lineup. Baldwin, as we mentioned, 7-for-11 in the series. And during what is now a 5-game hitting streak, he's 9 for his last 17. Brennan Miller gets halfway out to the mound, and now Higgy starts to come back to get behind the plate. Hey, be sure to shop the Sherwin-Williams summer sale and get 30% off select paints and stains now through July 27th. 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See store for details. All right, two men out, Hicklin at first, and here's Baldwin. First pitch to Baldwin. He takes it down and in. A good sliding stop there by Higashioka. And it's ball one. Baldwin singled to right, stole second, and scored in the first. And then homered out into the Atlanta bullpen in right center over the 16-foot-high wall. That was in the third for Baldwin, his 17th home run this year. Evaldi turns, fires it over to first, and Hicklin will dive back to the bag safely. Hicklin, as we mentioned on Friday, a guy who has spent a great deal of time in the minor leagues, not a lot of time in the big leagues, but very athletic. 280 career minor league stolen bases. Here's a bouncer up the middle. Lopez can't get it. It's out into right center. Nimmo to pick it up. Hicklin easily makes it over to third base. So runners at first and third here with two men out for Ozzie Albies.
6: You know, Austin Riley's had a good day today, but Drake Baldwin's had the type of series where I don't think the Rangers are going to be upset to say goodbye to him for the rest of the year. He's just been a presence on base. He didn't drive in a run this time, but he's been great at bringing in some scoring for the Braves. He's hit for power. He's had tough at-bats. He's just had a really impressive series in the box.
2: It's two singles through the right side, the one in the first inning. He pulled between Berger and Lopez. Nicky tried to make a diving stop to his left and was playing him to pull. He was playing him to pull again here, but Baldwin hit that one more up the middle. So runners at the corners for Albies. Albies is grounded out and fly to deep center. And yanks this one foul down the right field line, strike one. 3-for-3 today. 8-for-12 in the series. 10 for his last 18. 17 for his last 40. Hicklin off of third, Baldwin away from first, and a good lead. And this pitch gets nubbed foul, hits the plate, and spins behind the plate. So nothing in two. We count here to Ozzie Albies. Well, the Braves will stay here at home. Tomorrow they begin a 4-game series against the San Diego Padres. So good luck, Padres, in trying to cool off Drake Baldwin's bat. Nothing in two, the count. The pitch to Albies, high and outside. Higashioka standing to catch it. And so that makes it now 1-2. Ben Peoples warming up now out of the Rangers bullpen. As Evaldi comes home with the 1-2, and that one hits just in front of the plate. Good stop by Higgy. Those pitches are really tough to block. And that'll make it 2-2. And Evaldi now up to 80 pitches. It's been a lengthy bottom of the fourth. Evaldi sets and now fires. And here's a ball looped out into shallow center. Going back is Duran. He'll make the catch. Zeke got back there. Wasn't too sure which way to turn, but he ended up pointing his right shoulder toward center field. And he makes the play on Albies for the final out in the inning. Braves get another run on Austin Riley's second home run of the day. We go to the fifth, 4-0 Atlanta on the Trajan Wealth Rangers Radio Network.

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6: All right, top half of the fifth. Rangers now down 4-0. Grant Holmes kind of sailing along here, working on a three-hit shutout through four. And Holmes has been really good of late. He's just continuing what the Braves have seen over his last four outings prior to today. Holmes 1-1 with a .96 ERA as Nicky Lopez leads off the fifth and takes a pitch down and in for ball one. In those four prior outings, Holmes giving up just 12 hits and 7 walks over 18 and two-thirds innings. This pitch nicks the inside corner for the strike, so 1-1 to Lopez, who singled sharply up the middle his first time up, one of only three singles off of the right-hander Holmes. Now the 1-1. Down the middle for a strike, changeup. That'll make it a ball and two strikes. Holmes throwing his changeup more here today than usual. In a pitch he only throws about 5% of the time. And that's the pitch that he threw to Evan Carter to get Carter to bounce into the 3-6-1 double play in the fourth. But he'll miss here down and in. And that squares the count to Lopez at two balls and two strikes. Lights are on here at Truist Park with it getting a little darker with cloud coverage, although we now see some clear sky as we look out above the roof canopy covering the folks in the upper decks along the right field line. 2-2. Hit back up the middle. Another base knock for Nicky Lopez. Connected with a 2-2 fastball there, so Lopez has Holmes figured out. 2-for-2. Fourth hit for Texas, and here's Kyle Higashioka.
7: You get production at the bottom of the order. You'd love for that to turn into something, right? The Rangers got that hit from Lopez earlier. They threatened, unable to score. And they got Higgy and then the top of the order. See if the Rangers can start to chip away.
6: Higashioka 0-for-1, fly to center. And this pitch off the mark here for ball one. The sun has reemerged. Been gone for about an inning and a half or so. But back out here is Higashioka bats. The 1-0 fouled straight back. They get one ball and one strike. We're in the top of the fifth inning. Rangers trailing 4-0. Fifth inning brought to you by Balcones. Discover Balcones Distilling, the original Texas whiskey. From the stretch, Holmes ready with the 1-1. And that pitch just a bit low. He missed with a sinker. So two balls, one strike to count here to Higashioka with Jock Peterson now on deck. Good lead at first for Lopez. He stays put as Higgy pops it up left side of the infield. Jarvis, the shortstop on the grass, back onto the dirt, veering toward the bag at second, makes the play. And Higashioka is the first out here in the top half of the fifth, brings up Jock Peterson. You know, we've mentioned Ronald Acuna Jr. still on the injured list for Atlanta, but pretty good chance they're going to get him back during the upcoming series with San Diego, maybe even as early as tomorrow. But the Braves have not done well with him on the IL as Jock rips one out into right center. That falls for the base hit. Lopez is headed to third, so Peterson slams a single out into right center, and the Rangers once again have a chance here. Runners at the corners, one out now for Wyatt Langford.
7: Now facing Holmes third time through, there's obviously a statistical advantage that tends to exist in these situations. The Rangers have the right guys coming up.
6: Jock able to get a hold of a curveball that finished around the outside part of the plate. So here's Wyatt, who singled in the first, one for two. And Wyatt with a big swing and a miss on a first pitch cutter for strike one. Acuna currently on the injured list with a strained left hamstring. And in his absence, the Braves 11-19. The 0-1. Check swing. Did he go on appeal? No, says first base umpire John Tumpain. And the count to Langford at a ball and a strike. So the Braves looking forward to getting Acuna back. Our injury update brought to you by Bailey and Galleon. The set and the 1-1. And that ball is hit hard left center field. Dubon will not get there. He'll get to it at the edge of the track. Coming in to score is Lopez. Peterson makes it to third. In at second with an RBI double is Wyatt Langford. Rangers are on the board here in the fifth, now trailing 4-1.
7: There you go. This time around, you get the leadoff hit from Lopez. Top of the order, a couple batters away. Higgy retired. No double play, though, right? So there's one out, one on. And the guys at the top doing their jobs with Peterson and Langford getting hits. Now, see if Josh Young can keep the train moving. You're in a spot now where you really feel like if you don't come up with at least a second run this inning, then it's a missed opportunity.
6: For Wyatt Langford, his ninth double, his 24th run batted in. Josh Young, the batter, big swing and a miss there on a cutter that was up. Strike one to JJ, who has flied to deep right twice. Wyatt Langford's RBI double, providing us with that first Ranger run brought to you by Kubota. Here's the 0-1. Swing and a ball driven out into right center. Harris on the move, though. He'll get there to make the catch. Peterson tags at third. He comes in to score for Young, the sack fly. Rangers get another run and trail 4-2.
7: All right, there you go. Now, obviously, love to keep on going, right? It's not just about stopping short and being okay with it, but you feel really good about what you did here. Top of the order, you got a couple runs, you're right back in this ball game. You know the Braves bullpen's tough, but you got to see a lot of their arms yesterday. See if the Rangers can do what they've done such a good job of this series in here this year, and that's two out hitting. Now they're two outs, Brandon Nimmo up, base hit, and you're back to within a run.
6: And Nimmo walked his last time up, he's 0 for 1. Nimmo takes this pitch outside for ball one. The Rangers yesterday in the sixth inning had three consecutive two-out hits, the third of which was Nimmo's two-run single that broke a 5-all tie and gave Texas a 7-5 lead. The 1-0. And that pitch a little bit high, so Nimmo up in the count here at 2 balls and no strikes. And we mentioned yesterday Nimmo 3 RBIs to get him to 500 career runs batted in. You're going to love this stat, Jared. He is now one of 69 active players with 500 or more career runs batted in.
7: Wow.
6: Swing and a miss. 2-1 count. It's not 26, but it's the best I could do today.
7: Hey, that's the Hicksy stat of the game. Nice work.
6: And Nimmo with his day yesterday, getting his average with men in scoring position for the year up to 300. So ahead on the count here at 2-1. Goes back to the on-deck circle. Doctors up the lumber there a little bit, then gets back in the box. Again, Langford, the lone base runner at second. Two men out. Rangers have scored twice here in the fifth. The 2-1 chopped foul right in front of first base coach Travis Jankowski. And so the count now at 2 balls and 2 strikes. Nimmo surveying the defense. They play him to pull in the infield. In the outfield, they're fanning him slightly to go the other way. Holmes ready with the 2-2. A look back, and now the pitch. Over the plate, but low. He missed with a slider. And the count runs full. Now, Holmes has been pretty efficient with his pitch count, just 49 pitches thrown through the first four innings, but he's about to throw his 20th pitch here in the fifth. The 3-2. And he missed with it, and it deflects off of Baldwin's ankle, goes all the way to the backstop. Nimmo walks, but on what we think might be a wild pitch here, Langford moves up to third. Kind of hard to tell. We'll wait for the ruling. And while we have a little conference on the hill here, let's pause 10 seconds for station identification on the Trajan Wealth Rangers Radio Network.
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6: Our pitching coach Jeremy Hefner out to chat with Holmes and Baldwin. A wild pitch was assessed there to Holmes, allowing Langford to move up. So you have runners at first and third. Tying run now on board as Jake Berger comes up. Berger 1-for-2. Singled his last time up. Yeah, yesterday in situational hitting, the Rangers did really well. They had those three consecutive two-out hits in the sixth. Rangers went 6-for-12 with men in scoring position in the ballgame yesterday as Berger takes a mighty hack here and misses the slider for strike one. And the Rangers also yesterday, of their 12 hits, six of them came with two strikes in the count. The 0-1 hit hard left side by Riley and into left, a base knock. Langford scores. Nimmo stops at second. Berger with the RBI knock, and the Rangers are back to within a run at 4-3.
7: Great job there by Jake. He's been so good with runners in scoring position this year. He's had a tough month of July, but comes up big there. And the Rangers continue to swing the sticks well with two outs. And it's not just the hit by Berger, right? He got to that spot because of a good at-bat by Nimmo with two outs. That's not a hit, but that's still a productive plate appearance.
6: For Berger, his team-leading 59th run batted in. Jared talking about him being good with men in scoring position, coming in, hitting 277 in those spots. And now here's Ezekiel Duran, the eighth batter of the inning. And Zeke takes a first pitch strike. Zeke is lined to third. He is also struck out. So the Rangers rallying here in the fifth, the 0-1. Hit on the ground left side. Riley has time for this one. Scoops it up. Throws across in time to get Zeke for the final out in the inning. But eight come to the plate. Three score on four hits. Two are left. We're halfway through, and the Rangers now trail 4-3 on the Trajan Wealth Rangers Radio Network.
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6: All right, Rangers are back in it here, trailing 4-3, but Nathan Eovaldi now out of it as he goes exactly four innings, equaling his shortest outing of the season. Eovaldi, in his second start of the year, back on April the 1st in Baltimore, went four innings. He goes four innings here and leaves trailing 4-3, and he'll turn it over to the lefty Robbie Ahlstrom, who should be fresh today after his one-pitch appearance in the ballgame yesterday. The left-hander fires outside to Matt Olson for ball one. Ahlstrom relieved Mackenzie Gore in the sixth inning of yesterday's game and got Drake Baldwin to line out the third, throwing just one pitch in the process. Here comes the 1-0. Check swing. The pitch is high. So 2-0 the count here to Olson. Ahlstrom on for the 19th time. The lefty 3-0 with a 6.91 ERA. 14 and a third total innings of work. The 2-0. That's outside. Ahlstrom missing with the sinker. He falls behind in the count here at three balls and no strikes. Ahlstrom always from the stretch. The 3-0. And that sinker in there for a strike. Olson taking all the way. Olson walked in the first, struck out in the third. And now the 3-1. And that one on the inside corner for a strike. Well-placed sinker. Full count now to Olson. Ahlstrom painting right there. 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Harris on deck. Dubon after him. So the first two here in the fifth for Atlanta. Lefty sticks. 3-2 pitch, swing and a miss. He struck him out. Got him with a slider. Nice work there by Ahlstrom. Falling behind at 3-0, but battling back to strike out Olson.
7: It's a big first out. You bring yourself to within a run, and the thing that is always so deflating is when you come right back and you're not able to hold serve. And to get Olson to begin the inning after falling behind 3-0 is huge.
6: So that brings up Harris having a great series. And he drills one up the middle, base knock. The Rangers were playing him as a dead pole hitter with Zeke up the middle, but he hit it hard enough that he gets it to the left of Zeke out into center field. Harris today 2-for-2, drove in a run with a sac fly his first time up. So he just keeps on hitting. He's Atlanta's hits leader. And again, his .299 batting average among the top 10 in the National League. He came into play today 8th. In the NL with that .299 average. And I think he's probably got it up over 300 right now as Mauricio Dubon stands in. And Dubon takes a first pitch strike here from Ahlstrom. So one on, one out. And the Rangers trailing here 4-3. Ahlstrom. Long look at Harris. He'll throw in that direction. Harris dives back to the bag safely. Again, this Atlanta team, they don't run very much. Baldwin had a steal back in the first inning. Harris, among those in the lineup to date, tied for the lead in steals on the year with 6. He really does have a nice lead. Here's the pitch from Ahlstrom, high and outside. 1-1 to count. Austin Riley also with 6 steals. Atlanta's leader in stolen bases, Jorge Mateo, with 9. Here's the set and the 1-1. Hit into the air, foul right side. This one will make it back up into the second deck. So a ball and 2 strikes here to Dubon. For Eovaldi, in his 4 innings of work, he gave up 6 hits, 4 runs, all earned, 3 solo home runs. 1-2, a swing and a miss on a fastball from Ahlstrom. So Dubon is out on strikes. 2 down in the inning. That brings up Dominic Smith. Again, Eovaldi, 2 walks, and he recorded a couple of strikeouts through 81 pitches. The 3 home runs allowed, not the most given up by Eovaldi in a start this year. It's the second most. Back on April the 24th at home against the A's, Eovaldi gave up four home runs in six innings of work. Three home runs today. First pitch here. Upper half of the zone for a strike to the left-handed hitting Smith, who is grounded out twice. Austin Riley, who was on deck with two of those solo home runs, and Drake Baldwin had the other. The 0-1 lined foul the other way over the screen deep into the lower seating bowl, and Smith behind in the count here at no balls and two strikes. Smith asking for time, stepping out. Alstrom wants a new ball, tosses the one he has aside. Plate umpire Brennan Miller sending a new one out. And Robbie getting right back on top. Plants that left foot on the first base side of the rubber. Staring at Harris, the runner at first. And he will throw that way, and Harris back to the bag, standing up. Continues to kick up, more blowing in now than anything else. And Alstrom again fires over to first. So Harris can certainly be on the move here. Alstrom can't throw over again unless he picks him off. And Harris out to a bigger lead. He doesn't go. The 0-2 pitch gets fouled back. Smith getting just a piece of that as it deflects off of Higashioka's mitt. On deck is Austin Riley, right-handed batter. Rangers in the infield here playing the left-handed inning Smith to pull, with Young well off the third baseline. Young more where you would normally find the shortstop at double play depth. There goes Harris. Here's the pitch, a swing and a miss. He chased a slider away, and Smith is out on strike. So all three outs coming via the strikeout around the single by Harris. And we'll go to the sixth. It's 4-3. Rangers down by only a run here on the Trajan Wealth Rangers Radio Network.
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7: It's 4-3. The Rangers are trailing the Braves as we go to the top of the sixth inning. Cam Colley is pinch hitting. He's leading things off against the new Braves pitcher, Dylan Dodd. So the lefty Dodd, who pitched yesterday, is in there to face Colley. It was Evan Carter's spot, but now that we're in the sixth and the Rangers are down a run, Skip Schumacher obviously feeling the urgency to make the move. So it's the righty Colley against the lefty Dodd, and the first pitch, a swing and a foul back. The Braves scored a run in each of the first four innings. Three of those four runs came on solo home runs, but then the Rangers put up a three spot in the top of the fifth to come back to within a run. And Robbie Alstrom struck out

0: Bobby Ullstrom struck out the side in the bottom of the fifth. So here we are in the 6-4-3 Braves. The 0-1, swing and a miss. Dodd's pitch to Colley is an elevated sinker, and the count's nothing and two. Dodd calls time, steps off the rubber, retreats down the slope of the hill now, climbs back atop the mountain. Middle of the rubber, he comes set. Takes a beat in the 0-2. That's up and away. The count, a ball and two strikes. Colley, the speedy right-handed hitter, 250 to start his big league career. 1-2. That's high. Count 2-2. One of these guys, though, that can turn a single or a walk into a double easily with his speed. He's yet to steal a base at the big league level, but very good base stealer in the minors, 2-2. Swing and a miss. Dodd gets him. He twisted him around, strike him out on a cutter that was bearing in on him. So there's one away. Top of the sixth, 4-3 Braves, and that brings up Nicky Lopez.
1: And Dodd, the pitcher that Carter faced yesterday in the third, when the Rangers had the bases loaded and two men out, and kind of lobbed one just inside the right field line, but a sliding catch by Eli White was necessary to save some runs.
0: So here's Lopez, couple of hits, first pitch, a swing and a foul. And that must have been caught by a fan. Otherwise, why would people be going crazy?
1: Chipper Jones caught that, I think.
0: Oh, Chipper, okay, yeah, that makes sense.
1: Over there at third.
0: 0-1. Swing and Lopez hits one in the air down the left field line, slicing towards the corner. Dubon over near the sidewall, and that one bends out of play. You know, wind really not much of a factor the first two games of this series. We're having all sorts of wind-related issues up in the booth. Although it appears that the wind is actually blowing out to right center, so it would have been trying to keep that ball fair.
1: It's been swirling. We've had all kinds of different directions to the wind, and that might be because there are now isolated thunderstorms in the area, but not raining here right now.
0: Lopez taking his time getting back into the box now. Plants his left foot in the middle of the box. Slightly close stance for Nicky. His single kicked off the three-run fifth last inning. 0-2. That's over but high in the count 1-2. Broadcast brought to you by Balcones. Discover Balcones Distilling, the original Texas whiskey. Infield back against Lopez with a 1-2 count. Higashioka on deck. Pitch low and away. Dodd misses with a cutter in the count. 2 balls and 2 strikes. Tucks his dark glove just above his right shoulder. Now brings it to the belt as he comes to the hole. 2-2. Breaking ball off the fist. Blooped in a shallow left field. That's dropping fast, and it falls in front of Dubon for a base hit. So Nicky Lopez with a three-hit ball game. Gets this hit off of a lefty. You know, I know that we have all sorts of stats and numbers in this game, and I certainly love him as much as the next guy or gal, but there's got to be something one day, like 100 years from now, we quantify. It's like that it factor that guys bring. And Nicky has that. This season has absolutely turned around since Nicky Lopez joined the Rangers in late May. First pitch to Higgy, fouled away.
1: He's got the it factor in spades. And, you know, some of those other things that we discuss, he also does really well in. That's his second hit today with 2 strikes in the count. He's really tough. Once a pitcher gets him to 2 strikes.
0: It's his 10th multi-hit game of the season. All coming since he joined the Rangers as Higashioka swings 0-1 and fouls one away. Lopez's first game with the Rangers was on May 27th. His last game prior to returning to the big leagues with the Rangers actually came against the Rangers while he was with the Cubs. But from May 27th on, he's had 10 multi-hit games. And today being his second three-hit game. Leads off of first. Higgy down 0-2, the pitch. That's high. And Dodd's got ahead 0-2 to all three hitters he's faced so far.

0: 4-3. The Braves on top. Baldwin, single, homer, single today. He's got hits in 5 straight, RBIs in 4 straight. Left-handed hitter. And the first pitch from Wynn misses up and away, ball one. Trying to locate the cutter through the back door, but unable to do so. Declan leads off of first. He gets a big lead, almost broke for second, but lost rhythm and ends up staying. The pitch to Baldwin misses, and the count's 2-0. He had a hopping lead, and it looked like he was about to bounce and take off for second. But Wynn held his beat just one extra split second to throw Hicklin's timing off. And now Wynn throws over to first. Hicklin back with a dive. 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Swinging a ball hooked foul in front of Antoine Richardson, the first base coach. Count 2-1 to Baldwin. You know, the World Cup final's going on. It's scoreless. Baldwin was a really good hockey player in high school. There's a lot more hockey-baseball crossover than baseball-soccer. The 2-1, that one is set on a line in the left field, and it drops for a base hit. Hicklin was on the move, and he dove into second. I don't know if he would have tried to go to third had he stayed on his feet, but Baldwin with his fourth hit of the ball game, and that keeps things going for Ozzie Albies. But it's interesting, you know, Tony Meola, who used to be the goalie for the U.S. men's national team, was drafted by the Yankees in 1987, never pursued baseball, but I couldn't find anyone else who went on to have a standout soccer career who had some baseball ties. There are baseball players who had hockey ties, Tom Glavine, Jake Berger, Drake Baldwin, just to name some relevant to Braves Rangers, but and then there are other way around, hockey players who were good baseball players, but not as much hockey or baseball soccer.
1: No.
0: Big spot here, 2-on-2-out. First pitch to the switch hitter Albies, swing and a foul back.
1: Glavine was a goaltender, wasn't he?
0: He was, yeah. Albies 0-for-3. He's really struggled in his career against the Rangers. Rangers would love to make him 0-for-4 today to keep this deficit at a run. Pitch on 0-1, and that's over but high. Wynn misses with a cutter, so the count now 1-1. Orioles leading the Astros 2-1 in the bottom of the fourth. And again, Giants Mariners coming up in about 30 minutes. 1-1. Swing and a miss. That was a slider from Wynn. He gets ahead of Albies 1-2. Rangers and White Sox tomorrow. Fetty and DeGrom, the pitching matchup. White Sox already finished their game. They played in Toronto, beat the Blue Jays 3-0. Albies swings 1-2, and that one's poked foul out of play to the left.
1: You know who played a baseball game or two in college who was a really good basketball player? Larry Bird.
0: Did he really?
1: He played at least a game, a real game at Indiana State.
0: 1-2. Swing and a miss. Albies flails at the splitter from Wynn, and Wynn strikes him out. Braves put 2 on, leave him there. 6 in the books. It's 4-3 Atlanta.
2: I didn't realize that.
1: Yeah.
2: I'll have to dig into that.
1: Yeah.
0: All right, we go to the 7th. Braves up by a run on the Trajan Wealth Rangers Radio Network.
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9: And
0: we go to the seventh inning. It's Atlanta 4, Texas 3. Fuentes came on to end the top of the sixth and got Wyatt Langford to pop out. He stays on to face Josh Young. First pitch, a swing, and a ball slashed out of play to the right. No one warming in the Braves bullpen, so it seems like the seventh inning is going to be Fuentes' inning with Nimmo and Berger due up after. Didier Fuentes. With the kick and the 0-1. Young swings and fouls one back.
1: Check your phone on the Larry Bird Indiana State baseball stuff. I sent you something.
0: He played a single legendary college baseball game for Indiana State on April 28, 1979. A doubleheader against Kentucky Wesleyan after a dare from baseball coach Bob Warren. 0-2. Swing and Young skies one to deep right center, but room for Harris as he glides onto the track. He makes the catch. Run away. If only it were that easy. You could just dare someone and they get a game or...
1: But you can see Larry Bird like, what? You don't think... Put me in a uniform.
0: Yeah.
1: I'll show you.
0: He'd probably be talking trash to everyone.
1: He actually got a hit and drove in two runs.
0: Oh, yeah. One for two. That's crazy. Played first base. Here's Brandon Nimmo. First pitch to the lefty. Checks his swing and did not go. And Mayer, home plate umpire yesterday over at third base. Brendan Miller behind the dish today. 1-0, Brandon swings and fouls him back. Nimmo had a walk in front of Jake Berger in the fifth inning, allowing the Rangers to keep the train moving, a part of their three-run inning that's brought the Rangers back in this. They're down 4-0. It's now 4-3. 1-1. Nimmo swings, hits a high fly ball in a right center. Hicklin over, calls off Harris and makes the catch in the alley. And we've got two outs. So that brings up Jake Berger. Jake had an RBI single to bring the Rangers to within a run. Remember, the Rangers very easily could have tied it up in the top of the sixth inning if it weren't for a little bit of wonky bad luck. First pitch to Berger, low and away. Jock Peterson doubled with two outs and Nicky Lopez on first, but Lopez was running on the pitch and dove into second, not realizing the ball had been put in play. Had he just kept on running, he probably scores. Probably scores easily. 1-0, check swing. The pitch is a strike over the outer half.
1: Berger hit a ball well against Fuentes yesterday in the eighth inning. Drove Michael Harris back to the warning track in right center with a drive.
0: See if he can do that again, maybe with a little extra juice on it. 4-3, Braves on top. Two outs and nobody on. Fuentes with the 1-1. Swinging a ground ball towards the middle. Albies has it on the left side of second. Throws to first just in time. Olsen with a stretch, and it's an easy 1-2-3 inning for Didier Fuentes. So it's stretch time here in Atlanta. Let's turn it over to the manager of the Braves on the video board, Walt Weiss.
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11: While the storm clouds gather far across the sea, let us swear allegiance to a land that's free. 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

0: Timothy Miller with the tunes as we send you to the stretch here in Atlanta. It's 4-3 Braves on top of the Rangers on the Trajan Wealth Rangers Radio Network.
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0: Tyler Alexander on the pitch for the Rangers as we go to the bottom of the seventh inning. The Braves are on top 4-3. 3, 4, and 5 due up for Atlanta. Olsen, Harris, and then the number 5 hitter, Dubon. Alexander pitched yesterday. Charged with a run, a part of the Rangers' 7-6 win. And we've got time called because a gate is open. Someone didn't shut the Rangers' bullpen gate. It's just bad manners, right? My wife gets on me all the time because I don't shut the cupboard doors when I open them to get cups or whatever it is that I'm doing. I can say that because she's not listening. First pitch to Matt Olson from Alexander. And Alexander starts him off with a cutter that grazes the outside corner for a strike. Rangers and White Sox beginning a 3-game series tomorrow. That's our drive to the next series brought to you by NTTA. 0-1. Swing and Olson drives one to center. Colley going back on the track, turns. That's off the base of the wall. Colley plays it on a hop as it bounces back over his head. Olson up to second with a double. So Matt Olson, one of the major league leaders in two baggers with a leadoff double. I don't know that there was anything Colley could have done about that. He kind of froze instead of going straight back right off the bat, but again, I don't know if he would have raced all the way back if he's able to make a play. So leadoff double, it's 4-3, Braves leading. They're looking for some insurance, and that brings up Michael Harris.
6: There was a changeup that time from Alexander that was down and in. A lot of lefties like pitches there, and Olson able to drive it.
0: First pitch, and that misses for a ball. Left-on-left matchup here, although Harris, like Olson, good against lefties, the 1-0. Swing and Harris pops it up. That one is not going to do a job. In foul ground, Young calls off Higashioka. Young near the netting, he makes the catch. Just barely gloving that before it hit the net. That's a really nice play by Young. If that hits the net first, then that's a foul ball. But Josh had to reach over the base of the wall beneath him and kind of push the net out as he lunged to make the catch. And so that's a big first out recorded by Alexander.
6: He's also fighting the sun while making that play. And a nice job by the plate umpire, Brennan Miller, to get over in position to be able to discern that and make the call.
0: Pitch to Dubon. He swings, hits a ground ball to short. Duran's got him. They've got Olson in a rundown between second and third. Young running him back to second. Fakes a throw, but then doesn't throw it at all, and Olson gets back to second. Yeah. It was a great decision by Duran to make the throw to third. They had Olsen dead to rights, but Young pumped, but never got rid of the baseball.
6: And Nicky Lopez was there. You know, you do want to chase the guy back to the previous bag, but at some point there, Josh needed to throw it to Nicky, who was standing on the bag, so that you could get Olsen, and the throw just never came.
0: Well, that is a crucial out not converted here at the bottom of the seventh inning. And Eli White, the former Ranger, pinch hitting for the due batter, Dominic Smith, with the lefty Alexander on the mound. White had a two-run homer in yesterday's game. Now Higashioka going to the mound, and it's to buy some time because we're going to have a pitching change with White coming up. And with Riley on deck, Skip Schumacher going to go to the bullpen. Bad break for Tyler Alexander. Should have had the second out on the board. The Rangers unable to convert it. And we've got Peyton Gray coming into the game after this on the Trajan Wealth Rangers Radio Network.
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0: Peyton Gray on with two on and one out. A little bit of funkiness. Ground ball off of Mauricio Dubon's bat to short. Ezekiel Duran had Matt Olson too aggressively trying to go to third, but then Olson got back to second on the rundown. When Josh Young kind of got caught in between on what he wanted to do, it looked like he was about to tag Olson, but then Olson didn't totally bite for the pump fake, and then by the time Young decided, well, I'm not going to be able to catch up to him, there really wasn't much of an opportunity to get Olson because, well, he was too close to the bag. So here's Gray facing White in a battle of the color wheel, and the first pitch is fouled away.

0: balls and one strike. Swinging a chopper to short. Duran's got it. He goes to second just in time to get Dubon. Wow, that was close, and Dubon's not convinced he was out. Braves are considering asking for a review. As it stands now, men at the corners and two outs. Walt Weiss is going to ask for a review. If this is overturned, the Braves have the bases loaded.
1: 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Second replay doesn't show us anything.
2: Play is challenging the outcall second base.
1: To the naked eye, it looked like he was safe, at least for me.
0: Let's see if we get a good look.
1: None of the replays that have been shown really indicate anything.
0: We're finally getting a slow-mo view, and it doesn't really give us a good look, but no. I'm not feeling great about it. All right, this one might give us a better look. No.
1: Nope.
0: Now, if anything, it kind of looks like he's safe. All right, here's a better look on the video board.
1: Look,
0: Chris Conroy in the way, yeah. But it looks like he's safe. Now, Duran wasn't going to get a double play no matter what. And you'd love to get the out at second.
2: Overturn the runner and safe.
0: Yeah, the runner's safe. So you got the bases loaded now. One out. Rangers have given the Braves two freebies in this inning. Neither in error, but two outs that should have been converted. You like the idea of getting the runner at second. That takes a guy out of scoring position, but you got to get an out there. Now you got Riley, who already has a couple of homers today up. He did strike out last time, and Riley does strike out a lot. Strikeout would be huge here. First pitch, swing and a foul back. Just a reminder, after the White Sox series, the Rangers host the Mariners for four, Friday through Monday, a wraparound series. Tickets at Rangers.com. Top two teams in the AL West. 0-1. Gray, the pitch. Riley swings through the middle in a center field base hit. One run scores. Dubon comes home and scores as well. Olsen and Dubon add to the Braves' lead. It's now 6-3 Atlanta on Austin Riley's two-run base hit.
1: Right back through the middle on an 0-1 fastball. Riley now four RBIs in the ballgame. Pitch that had maybe just a little bit of run in toward the right-handed batter, but Riley able to barrel it up and clearly seeing the ball much better in this series.
0: Well, Rangers not making the plays defensively that they needed to make this inning to keep it a one-run game. First and second, one out. Here's Jarvis. First pitch, Jarvis takes. Backdoor breaker in there for a strike.
1: You know, Gray, not a ground ball pitcher. He has not induced a ground ball double play this year.
0: The one. White bouncing around second. The pitch is swing and a miss. Jarvis. Helicopter backswing as he whiffs on the changeup. 6-3 Braves leading. Rubber game of the three-game series. Gray comes to the hold. And the pitch outside. Now 1-2.

0: And the 1-2. Strike three called. Gray freezes Jarvis with a fastball. I don't know if Jarvis was thinking change, but Gray with a strikeout. So there are two outs in the bottom of the seventh. So that brings up Hicklin. 6 runs on 11 hits for the Braves. 3 runs on 9 hits for the Rangers. Rangers have Duran, Cauley, and Lopez due up in the 8th. They're hoping that their deficit is just 3. There is double barrel action in the Braves bullpen. First pitch to Hicklin. Gray. Around comes the right arm. Hicklin lines one into left center field. A base hit. That one splits the outfielders and rolls towards the track. Cut off by Cauley. One run scores. Riley rounds third. He's being sent home. Duran's third to the plate on the money. The tag. And they got him. So Duran cuts down. Riley trying to score from first on the Hicklin base knock. But another run comes home. It's a 3-run inning for the Braves. They lead 7-3 as we go to the 8th on the Trajan Wealth Rangers Radio Network.
1: I heard the call to serve, so I answered. I earned a title and discovered my purpose. I found belonging, an unbreakable bond with my fellow Marines. We fought to overcome adversity together in defense of our nation and its people. I've lived a full life, rich with meaning. And even though I no longer wear the uniform, I am still a Marine. My service has come full circle. I will always look after those around me. I will always uplift and support my country and my community. Because that is the promise I made. That is what it means to be a Marine. Semper Fidelis. Always faithful. Always Marine.

0: And now the 3-1 hit high into the air, deep right center field. Cauley going back on this at the wall. He leaps, and it is just beyond his reach and into the bullpen. Wow. Drake Baldwin's fifth hit of the ballgame is his second home run. And Atlanta now leads 8-4.
1: What did I say a few innings ago? I think the Rangers are ready to say goodbye to Drake Baldwin for the rest of the year. I think they're ready to say goodbye to Drake Baldwin for maybe longer than that if he keeps on putting together three-game stretches against Texas like he has this series. Unbelievable. What a run for Drake over this series.
0: 18 home runs now on the year. Here's Ozzie Albies standing in on the left side.
1: 18 home runs on the year, 18 hits in this series, 23 RBIs.
0: All right, the Rangers are challenging ball one here.
1: Maybe they could just challenge Drake Baldwin's existence right now.
2: That call is confirmed. It is a ball. Texas has one challenge remaining.
0: Okay, the pitch was above the strike zone. All right, here are the numbers on Baldwin. 5-for-5 today. He is now 10-for-14 in this series with 3 home runs and 8 runs batted in.
1: Wow.
0: Here's a little chopper off the plate. Peoples off the mound toward first has it. And a short underhand flip to Berger will take care of Albies, who is now 0-for-5. How about that in the box score? Leadoff hitter, 5-for-5. Two-hole hitter, 0-for-5. Here's Matt Olson. It's really been, what, three guys that have done the damage here today. Baldwin primarily. Harris in the cleanup spot, 2-for-3 with a run batted in. And Riley hitting 7. 3-for-4, he too with a pair of home runs. And Riley is driven in 4 as Peoples deals low here to Olson for ball one. Whoever the press box PA guy is, he's going to be busy now for a while.
1: Yeah.
0: Whatever all the superlatives are for Baldwin getting his fifth hit and second home run in the ballgame. Swing and a miss here by Olson. And the count now 1-1. This pitch in there for a strike. 1-2. I kid you not. I just picked up the Braves media guide and just flipped it open, trying to be close to the bees, and I opened it up to Aaron Bummer's page. This game has become a bummer. Oh. Yeah.
1: Yeah.
0: 1-2 the count. The pitch from Peoples. And that misses down and in, so make it 2-2.
1: Baldwin and Hunter Goodman, the only catchers

0: And the 2-2 is low, so 3-2 now the count to Olsen.
1: How about this, though? Drake Baldwin's the first player to catch and have five or more hits against Texas in Rangers franchise history. The Rangers have never had a catcher of a five-hit game against them, according to our friends at True Media.
0: Until today. And here's a line drive base hit out into left center field. So Olsen decides to join the multi-hit parade. His second hit here today. He's 2-for-4 with a walk. Runner at first with one out. 8-4 the Atlanta advantage. And that brings up Michael Harris, the second. And again, Harris having a very good game and series, though pedestrian in comparison to Baldwin. He's 2-for-3 with an RBI coming on a sac fly. And this pitch over the plate but high from Peoples for ball one. Yeah, last year, Baldwin's high in hits was 3 in a game. As Peoples fires high, and the count now at 2 balls and no strikes. And 3 had been his previous high this season, swing and a miss. And the count at 2 balls and 1 strike. Now the 2-1. And that's tipped foul into the mid of Higashioka, 2-2 the count. Hitting 2 home runs today. It's the second time now in Baldwin's career he's done that. He had 2 home runs in a game at Detroit last year, September the 20th. Two solo home runs, 3 singles, 3 runs scored, 2 runs batted in, and a steal. The 2-2. Swing and a miss. He struck him out. So Harris out on a slider. 2 down in the inning. Mauricio Dubon coming to the plate. Now, coming up on Friday, this coming Friday, July the 24th, when the Rangers begin a 4-game series against the Mariners. If you're one of the first 10,000 fans age 18 and up, you'll get the Choctaw Stadium radio, presented by Choctaw Casinos and Resorts. 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First pitch to Dubon is in for a strike. Remember, we start that series against the White Sox tomorrow, a 3-game set. Games tomorrow night, Tuesday night, Wednesday night at 7:05. Peoples sets, kicks, and fires, and a swing and a miss. Dubon stepping into the bucket on that slider. And the count now, nothing in 2. Then this coming Thursday, the Rangers are off. And then the Mariners come to town Friday to start that 4-game wraparound series. Games Friday, Saturday, Sunday, and then the following Monday. 0-2 on the way. A late swing and a foul back into the seats down to our right. So Dubon stays alive. Dubon 0-for-4. Reached on a fielder's choice in the 7th inning. And, you know, if you're going to take a look at a play that really sent this game in this particular trajectory, it was that play in the 7th inning when there was a runner at 2nd and 1 out and a ground ball hit to the left side of the infield. It was pitched low and away, 1-2 the count. Ezekiel Duran fielded it, but the runner at 2nd, Olsen, just got way too far from 2nd. He was actually midway between 2nd and 3rd, and Zeke threw to Josh Young, and they had Olsen dead to rights in a rundown, but Young, and chasing him back to 2nd, never threw the ball, and Olsen made it back to 2nd. This pitch pumped up foul and out of play on the right side. So Dubon reached on the fielder's choice. The next batter, the pinch hitter Eli White, hit a ball to Zeke. Zeke tried to force Dubon at 2nd, but Dubon hustling slid in ahead of the throw. So you had back-to-back fielder's choices to load the bases. This pitch pumped up foul and out of play down the

0: outfield line. And instead of getting two outs on those two ground balls and getting out of the inning without giving up a run and keeping it a one-run game, that opened the door to three runs scoring in that inning. And the difference right now is four. It really was the sort of the fulcrum point in this game, this pitch foul back. Rangers make that play, and who knows? Does Atlanta still lead by one? The Rangers in scoring a run in the eighth, tie it up. They have a different usage in pitchers. And who knows in what direction the game goes if the Rangers make those defensive plays in the seventh. Here's a ball lifted out into left center field. Langford and Cauley coming together, and it's Langford stepping in front of the center fielder to make the play to get Dubon for the final out in the inning. But Drake Baldwin hits another home run. We'll go to the ninth with the Rangers trailing here 8-4 on the Trajan Wealth Rangers Radio Network.
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0: All right, Rangers need four as they come to bat here in the ninth inning. Wyatt Langford to lead it off, and Atlanta's closer, Raisel Iglesias, coming in here. Second chance to see him in this series. He's on for the 33rd time. And the native of Cuba fires strike one here to Wyatt Langford. Wyatt today 2-for-4, a single, a double, a run scored, and a run batted in. Iglesias 0-2 with 19 saves as Langford hits one high and deep to left. Dubon going back, turning around, looking up. It's out of here. All right, well, that's one way to start the inning. Wyatt Langford cranks his 10th home run of the season and makes it an 8-5 game.
6: Well, again, we love to play this game. What if he would have come up as the tying run in the 8th inning?
0: Yep.
6: He was on deck with a chance to do that. But, again, a totally different circumstance. Who knows how it all plays out. But it's been nice to see Wyatt Langford continue to swing a good bat coming out of the break.
0: As Josh Young bounces one to third, Riley charges, comes up with it, and snaps a throw on the run. And Young is retired on one pitch. All right, for Langford, his 10th home run. Second RBI today, give him 25 now on the season. And that's your first Ranger home run brought to you by Trajan Wealth. Plan smarter, dream bigger. So one out, and here's Brandon Nimmo. For Iglesias, that is just the third home run he has given up this year. Three home runs allowed now in 33 and two-thirds innings of work. Now, I mentioned he's 19 for 20 in save chances. This is not a save chance as he entered the game with an 8-4 lead. Swing and a miss here by Nimmo for strike one. Nimmo has walked twice, 0-for-2 on the day. Next pitch in there for a strike. So make it nothing and two. Iglesias pitched in the ninth inning of yesterday's game. As Nimmo swings at a pitch that was down, a changeup very low. And Nimmo strikes out on three pitches. So the Rangers are down to their final out. Yesterday, Iglesias retired Duran, Carter, and Lopez. And here we'll go up against Jake Berger. Hey, when the Rangers turn two, McDonald's owner-operators of North Texas, in conjunction with the Texas Rangers Baseball Foundation, will donate $1,000 to the Ronald McDonald Houses of Dallas and Fort Worth. Here's a ball hit down the right field line. Olsen going out into foul ground, but runs out of room. That's about a half dozen rows back in the seat. So strike one here to Jake Berger. And Berger today, 2 for 4, a couple of singles, and he has driven in a run. His two-hit game today, his first multi-hit effort over his last 15 games. It had been a while. The 0-1 hit high into the air left field. Dubon froze it, and he'll now come jogging in, and he'll make the grab in shallow left to get Berger for the game's final out. And the Braves will take the rubber game in this series, winning by a final of 8-5. We're back with your totals right after this on the Trajan Wealth Rangers Radio Network.
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0: All right, well, the Rangers were hoping for a series win, but it doesn't happen as they fall here to Atlanta 8-4, the final score. And with this result, the Rangers now 50-49 on the season, while Atlanta improves to 57-41. And here are your final totals for the Braves. 8 runs, 14 hits, 1 error with 9 left on base. For the Rangers, 5 runs, 11 hits, no errors. And the Rangers left 9 on as well. The winning pitcher is Grant Holmes. He improves to 6-4. Nathan Eovaldi suffers the loss to fall to 9-8. Our game was played in 2 hours and 48 minutes before a crowd of 29,856. 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This one's an easy one today. Drake Baldwin, the player of the game, the Braves leadoff hitter, goes 5 for 5, becoming the first catcher to get 5 hits in a game in the history of the Texas Rangers, to get 5 hits against the Rangers. Baldwin goes 5 for 5, 3 singles, a pair of solo home runs. He scores 3 runs, drives in 2. He also stole a base Baldwin exits the game now with 18 home runs on the season and 54 runs batted in going 5-for-5 today. Baldwin 10-for-14 in the series with 2 home runs and 8 runs batted in. That's going to wrap it up for us here today. For our engineer here in Atlanta, John Kramer, for Kevin Walker and Jet Nelson back at Master Control, for Jared Sandler and for the voice of the Rangers, Eric Nadal, I'm Matt Hicks, wishing everyone a very pleasant good afternoon from Truist Park in Atlanta. Once again, our final score here today, Atlanta 8 and Texas 5. Stay tuned. Rangers postgame game day brought to you by Toyota coming up next, right after this on the Trajan Wealth Rangers Radio Network.
12: He's at the wall. He leaps. He's got it.
0: He dives. He is out at third.
13: 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If it's fair, this game is over. It's hooking. It is fair.
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5: Welcome back. So Enzo Fernandez was sent off for a second yellow card. Argentina down to 10 men here. This is Live Bet Sunday. Spain with a free kick opportunity just outside the box. We're now in the 98th minute of stoppage time after the referee had to sort through the second yellow here. Still some tomfoolery going on here before this free kick, trying to make sure that everyone's lined up properly, Joe. But this is a tense environment. Here at Circa, also there at MetLife Stadium, man. Like, this feels like maybe the last kick of regular time. We'll see how this one unfolds, yeah. But it appears, barring something magical from what a save by Emi Martinez. My goodness. Lamine Yamal with a really beautiful free kick. Emi Martinez, the Argentine goalie, able to stop it. That had eyes for the goal. That was going in. Had he not saved that one.
6: Oh, that would have won everything for
5: you. That would have won everything for you. That would have been the one.
6: As, are they giving him the corner?
5: Looks like we're headed towards extra time. So, yeah,
6: they're not going to give him a corner.
5: They gave him the corner, but they played it short. So we are headed to extra time. It is 0-0 after 90. So, yay, cash Argentina did not score in the 90. Plus 180, that gets home. Obviously did not get home with Spain 2-0. But, boy, that would have been a beautiful goal for Lamine Yamal. But Emi Martinez says, ain't happening. And we are headed to 30 more minutes of soccer in the FIFA World Cup final. Wow. Well, Joe,
6: this is an insane match.
5: There have not been any goals. This looks like an entirely different sport than what we saw yesterday between France and England in the third place match. But we got ourselves a really compelling FIFA World Cup final. It does feel eerily similar to 2010 when Spain beat Netherlands 1-0 in extra time. Spain is now minus 280 to lift the cup now that they're playing a man up. Argentina plus 225. Anything that stands out to you from a betting standpoint, could be live goal scorer to lift the trophy. What jumps out to you?
6: I mean, all I'm seeing right now is Spain, like, minus 280 to lift the cup. That's on the prediction market. I'm going to go to the book here because the book's going to have more options from the live betting angle here than a prediction market will. So as I open up FanDuel here, what are we looking at? Spain, minus 330. So the prediction market's a better price. Argentina plus 250. That's on FanDuel. Yamal, 4-1. Not much of a better price for an anytime goal than I got at plus 360. Or plus 350, excuse me. Only 50 cent difference there. Kind of surprising. Torres, who came in on the sub, is also 4-1. Actually, they both just moved to plus 360. So, yeah, not really anything I want to get in on live. I'm going to sit with Yamal and hope that that cashes and I get Spain to lift the cup as well.
5: I am nervous. I am nervous.
6: I have to pee. I've had to pee for like a half hour, Femi. I'm just gonna keep it a buck with you here. And naturally, the action will be back by the time we have another commercial break.
5: Exactly.
6: So I might just have to go like Gatorade bottle under the desk. The beauty of working from home.
5: Hey, man, you can do it. I can't do it here at Circa. I'll get thrown out if I did something like that. But it is, you can just feel the tension, man. And you just know there's going to be one moment. Because like, if Argentina, their goal at this point, down a man, like the goal is to get to penalties. That's the goal for Argentina. If it's 11v11, okay, like let's pick our spots, but we'll still be with our defensive shape, but we'll pick our spots. Now that you're down a man against a team that literally

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3: Since 1998, when the tournament expanded to 32 teams, every World Cup winner closed as a plus 800 shot or shorter. And that continues here, Joe, as Spain wins the World Cup over Argentina. They were plus 450 pre-tournament as they continue a long list of short shots. Pedigree is what is required to climb this mountain, and they're showing right now on the Fox broadcast shots of Madrid, where it is 12:03 a.m. This was about 15 minutes ago. They're not going to sleep tonight in Madrid, Joe.
4: It's also dinner time in Spain. Like, if we're being honest here, I mean.
3: Yeah, people had their siestas.
4: Dinner's
3: time for
4: at
3: dinner.
4: 9 or 10 p.m. They had to eat an early dinner tonight to be ready for this game. They might have had to start dinner at like 8 p.m., maybe 7 p.m. to be ready for this game.
3: Oh, but the drinks are flowing.
4: I would kill to be in Madrid or Barcelona right now, my man.
3: Yes. Ibiza, perhaps, you know?
4: Maybe perhaps. Yeah, oh, my God.
3: Might take a pill.
4: I've taken so many pills.
3: Shout out that song. We love it.
4: Shout out Mike Posner.
3: Yes, I was like, for a second, I was like, who did that song? But Mike, yeah. I wanted to say
4: Same
3: Mike Posner.
4: Same guy who did Cooler Than Me.
3: Because you're cooler than me. What was he a two and done for him? We haven't seen him since.
4: I think he was a two. Yeah. I saw he did a concert with someone I know was at a day club concert he did on the 4th of July in like, in the greater Miami area.
3: Well, are you going to see him next week? Mike Posner.
4: Yeah, maybe. I'll be seeing the someone I know next week. I don't know about Mike Posner.
3: He's doing it for the love of the game.
4: He doesn't do I Took a Pill in Ibiza anymore. He like totally, he went acoustic. He changed the words because he's sober now. And he like completely changed the song. Like, dude, you can be sober, but play the damn song.
3: Exactly. Like, kudos for him for being sober. But like, this is literally like one of the few songs people know you for. Like, just play the jams, buddy. Nobody else wants to hear
4: play the song, please. Imagine if Bruce Springsteen changed Born to Run and made it like Born to Walk. I mean, like, what are we doing here, you know?
3: It's not going to fly. It's not going to fly. What will fly, though, are the tickets that we cashed on Spain. Joe cashing his ticket that he bet before the round of 16 match, Spain-Portugal. He gets home with that one. Plus 820 was the number he was able to get. The bet that I cashed was Argentina to not score. No sweat winner. They had two shots essentially throughout the entire game. So Spain, as Lamine Yamal is pointing to his shirt, will add another star because that's what they do in international soccer. For every World Cup that you win, you get a star near the patch. And Spain will be adding a second star as it's their first World Cup victory since 2010. That one was a 1-0 win over Netherlands in extra time. This one, a 1-0 win over Argentina in extra time.
4: How about Argentina? Yeah, zero shots on goal. The expected goals, they got up to 0.17.
3: Hey, good for them.
4: The expected score here, hey, you know, man, if there was like a consolation prize for your exacta, the expected score was 1.94 to 0.17. I believe that's 2-0.
3: Yeah.
4: The expected score.
3: Hey, man, what can you do? All right. what can you do? Unfortunately, that's how things are going to break when you bet soccer. I will say this to put a bow on everything about this World Cup. And this will not be the last thing that we say about it. So put a bow is probably a bad phrase to use there. But prior to the start of the tournament, like I kind of compiled all the media predictions about the World Cup. Like ESPN had a bunch of experts guess who they thought would win. The Guardian, which is based out of London, they had a bunch of experts. Yahoo Sports polled some people. And across those three platforms, it was 39 total experts who were polled who will win the World Cup. So France, of course, led the way.
4: Right?
3: France had 21 experts say that they would win. But Spain was number two. Spain was 14. Two of them said England. One said Brazil. One said Germany. But like this